Akon right here on B93.7, and his record label is being sued by the one and only T-Pain. I know you want the details. I'm going to tell you about it. That is coming up next. It's Olivia Rodrigo for you right here on B93.7.

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Yo, shout out to my girl Jebecca Hayes. She's a fitness trainer out of Simpsonville. She's holding this 30-day fitness challenge where everybody walks 2 miles a day. 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

Perry Hilson on the QL Show, B93.7. That's my time. 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

0: 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I mean, I don't see what she sees, but maybe it's cause I'm wearing your cologne.
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Hey, hope you had an amazing Labor Day weekend. What's up? It's Brew. Highlights for me, I finally organized that closet I've been meaning to for weeks. Isn't it funny how things you get excited about as an adult is just chores we hated as a kid?

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So make sure you follow B93.7 on Facebook and Instagram so you never miss out on seeing these sweet faces. 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

Yeah, if your boyfriend is over there on his laptop saying he's working late, but you hear this sound. Tell him to get on that to-do list. Welcome back, football. Good luck in your fantasy league this year. Rams and 49ers kick off the season tomorrow from Australia.

I don't want to know if you're proud of it. In fact, it's probably better if you're not. What's the pettiest thing you've ever done just to make someone jealous? Yeah, send it to me in the DMs at The Brew Show or call me. We're sharing that on the show next.

0: got a question he's been dying to ask you. I'm just asking with Brew.
1: I'm not saying you got to be proud of it. In fact, it's probably better if you're not. What is the pettiest thing you've ever done just to make someone jealous, Sabrina?
2: I went on a date at a bar where my ex-boyfriend, was the bartender.
1: Oh.
2: And I knew, he broke up with me in a bad way, but I knew he felt bad about it, whatever. But I was just so mad. I'm still kind of mad about it. But yeah, and I went out with this guy who was like, I knew that guy wasn't forever either, but
1: yeah.
2: He was hot. So.
1: Couldn't pass
2: like,
1: that up. Couldn't pass the opportunity up.
2: Had to do it. And you know, and I, no regrets, honestly.
1: No regrets. 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
0: How's your summer been, Wally?
1: Oh, there's still plenty of summer left, Dan. Too early to call.
0: Well, it is September, so...
1: Up in Norway, where I'm from, we were lucky if summer fell on a weekend. But here in South Carolina, there's a lot of summer still to come.
0: So if you're trying to squeeze one more summer out of that old struggling air conditioner, folks, you're not there yet.
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1: 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I mean, hey. 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

0: What's up, Emma? It's Brew. 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
1: So when I was Venmoing a friend back, I put like heart emojis in like the Venmo descriptions because I knew my ex would see on the Venmo feed.
0: Wow.
1: So you could wonder about who I was, sending hearts to.
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1: Exactly.

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Yeah, you don't need to be proud of it. 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

0: right, what's going on today, Quinn? It's Brew. What was the pettiest thing you've done to make someone jealous?
1: I posted a photo of a bouquet of flowers that was sent to me. It was to make this guy jealous, to think I had moved on and kind of started dating again. But the flowers were actually from my mom, but aww, I left that part out.
0: Yeah, let me just remove that card that says, "Love, Mom," on it.

Yeah, short work week. We'd love to hear that. Also, your good news coming up in minutes with all the feels. What's the thing that's making you smile this week? At The Brew Show or call me. We're sharing it next on the show.

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0: The feel-good story you didn't know you needed. Aww. Here's all the feels.
1: Yeah, let's get your good news rolling. Jenny, thanks for hitting me up. What was something that made you smile recently?
2: My brother just surprised me and showed up. So we're going to spend the next week together. And what's really great is that I rarely see my brother. And just to have, the best surprise by him showing

0: Right. We're going to get in so much trouble together.
1: I love that. Have fun.
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1: 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It's giving us all the feels. Here is today's quote. One of the greatest forms of confidence is knowing you can handle an outcome you didn't want.
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It's Brew's Beats, number four.

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What is that? 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

I just saw the new iPhone announcements, like everything that's coming with the new model. 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I think I'm at the point now where I'm like, I'm riding the one I have until the literal glass falls off. I can't keep doing it.

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0: 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I'm Elise Riley, and each week on Wet Nose Wednesday, I will feature a new dog or cat looking for its forever home. 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

Getting back into your work week after Labor Day weekend and back into Love 'Em or List 'Em yesterday. Hang on, I'll get you all updated if you missed it. And we'll decide if she should love 'em or list 'em coming up next.

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Say, I got drive, I don't need a car. 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I'm doing things they ain't seen before. 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

0: first thoughts on that love him or list him caller. 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Is it a justifiable thing or the world's easiest cop out?
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0: Sorry, babe, I cheated on you. 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
1: The food is so good, it'll have you dancing like you're at the front row of the Usher Chris Brown concert. 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

0: Hey, what's up, Jennifer? What do you think about this situation for Love 'Em or List 'Em? She's dating the guy who blames everything that he does wrong on his horoscope. Like, oh, Mercury's in retrograde. My chart said something like this would happen. Justifiable or a cop-out?
1: Oh my gosh. I think it's just an excuse for bad behavior. I think it's a bunch of crap.
0: Hang on, I'm gonna try that with my boss. Sorry I sound so bad today. The moon, it's a full moon today.
1: Yeah. 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

0: Oh my gosh. She's dating a guy who blames everything when it goes wrong on his sign.
1: I mean, it's the perfect thing that you're mentioning this because my rising sign is orbiting my beautiful version of... I don't even know. Of course it's not. No. Do what you're supposed to do. Take responsibility for your actions.
0: You know, it almost worked. I see how he's like convincing her though, because you started explaining that and I was like, oh wow, like there's something to this. I was believing it.

0: 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Always hits, and that's what I want.
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0: The feel-good story you didn't know you needed. Here's all the feels.
1: Yeah, let's get your good news rolling. Jenny, thanks for hitting me up. What was something that made you smile recently?
2: My brother just surprised me and showed up. So we're going to spend the next week together. And what's really great is that I rarely see my brother. And just to have, the best surprise by him showing up. And I would have never expected it in a million years. So I'm just I have permaground right now.
1: That's
2: so
1: amazing.
2: Happy.
1: There's no one like your sibling that gets you. You know, your weird humor, all that gremlin energy comes out. It's the best.
2: Right. We're going to get in so much trouble together.
1: I love that. Have fun.
2: Thank you.
1: If you haven't talked to them in a while, text that sibling today. It's giving us all the feels. Here is today's quote. One of the greatest forms of confidence is knowing you can handle an outcome you didn't want.
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Yeah, if your boyfriend is over there on his laptop saying he's working late, but you hear this sound. Tell him to get on that to-do list. Welcome back, football. Good luck in your fantasy league this year. Rams and 49ers kick off the season tomorrow from Australia.

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0: 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I'm Elise Riley, and each week on Wet Nose Wednesday, I will feature a new dog or cat looking for its forever home. 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
1: You know, there's always something difficult that comes along when you first get married, and you have to figure it out. And Cato has some pretty strong emotions about this because his marriage, they dealt with some of this issue. But the question is, should you have separate or shared bank accounts? And they've actually done a study on this now, so this may have some answers for you.
2: And before I got married, I had a coworker at that time that says, I've got one piece of advice for you. Keep separate checking accounts.
1: Right.
3: Yeah, okay.
2: You know, let her be responsible for some bills, you're responsible for some, but keep it separate, and I did not do.
3: Well, you know, I've heard some experts say, you know what? You have two individual accounts, and then you have a family account that both you guys can contribute to, and that one goes to family stuff.
2: Good idea.
3: And then you have your money and her money, and you work it out that way.
1: And that's kind of been a way for my wife and I, is that she has always had a little bit of money that came in through her time in the Air Force, and she had disability, and so she gets a small amount of money each month that let her have mad money, which has been great for our relationship.
3: Well, absolutely.
1: Because she goes and spends something, and I don't have to sit there and be like, wait, we don't have that, or oh my God. Gosh, you spent what on the what?
3: Well, but a lot of relationships, the guy and the girl both worked. So,
1: right.
3: Yeah.
2: So mad money, is that because
1: she's mad at me?
2: She don't want to make you mad
1: sometimes,
2: for shopping, or is it she's mad at you?
1: It's the second one usually, okay. And it's usually because I did something.
2: Okay.
1: But sometimes it's just money that she spends because she's just being crazy, and so you call it mad money.
3: When she was when she was a school teacher, did she contribute to the house, or was that her money too?
1: I think it was her money, but she also would sometimes buy stuff. Like, she'd be like, I'm going to pay for vacation this year or something.
3: Wow.
1: Yeah, so she's pretty good about that.
3: You got an angel.
1: Well, I told you all that. But here's the thing. Here's the question is, which is better? Well, they did a study, and they say some things can be combined and others should remain separate, like your Facebook account.
3: What?
1: That should be separate. You should have your own Facebook accounts, they say.
3: Oh, well, I agree. When you see the couple's Facebook account, it does get confusing sometimes.
1: And it can be a little weird. Sometimes you wonder if there's a trust issue.
2: That's what I was thinking. I'm like, oh, somebody did something wrong.
1: Right.
3: Yeah, but I agree. You have social media accounts, you can have your own. And you can, if you want to have together an account, that's okay, too.
2: And I think a lot of times it's the wife that
3: does all that.
2: He's probably not even on social media.
3: He don't even know he's on it.
2: She just adds to her account.
3: I agree.
1: Yeah. Okay, well, this is about the bank accounts. They studied 230 engaged or newly married couples. I don't have information about what you're yammering about.
3: You just said Facebook. That's why I thought, okay.
1: No, I just said that some of them, they do that. But when it comes to your bank accounts, this is the information they studied.
3: Okay.
1: They asked couples to keep separate bank accounts. Others were told to open a joint bank account, and the third group chose for themselves. In the end, the couples who own joint bank accounts reported significantly higher relationship quality than those who kept separate accounts.
3: Because you have to negotiate and navigate that account and make sure everybody's paying the bills, and you kind of become a team. This is a team. We're a unit. We're going to get through it together. Not just on your account or not just on my account.
1: They said it's because you form a team and the two of you have to negotiate.
3: Is that true?
1: No.
3: Okay, I thought,
1: that's just Hawk's opinion.
2: Well, that's cool as long as you both are in the same mind frame.
1: Yeah.
2: But when you got one of them that likes to spend money, because I will say I know someone that the wife thought just because they had checks, they had money in the bank.
1: That was you.
2: It's just,
3: Yeah.
2: But,
3: so y'all weren't on the same team. Y'all were playing against each other, and you didn't even know it.
1: No, she just wasn't playing by the rules of the game.
2: Yes, but I mean, gosh, we were young.
1: Well, the researchers had their own theories, Hawk. I'll go ahead and throw those in there, too.
3: They're wrong. It's a team.
1: They said it shows that merging finances leads to aligned financial goals, increased transparency, and a shared understanding of marriage responsibility.
3: Yeah.
1: So
3: yeah.
1: They're saying that the two of you are working together, you're talking about your finances because of this, you're getting the same goals, making sure you both agree on what you're saving for and spending on, and so it makes the marriage more of a partnership.
3: Let's go ahead and just say it, team. I was right.
1: Like that it's also good to have that separate account for a little bit of spending where you just don't have to bother the other person and they don't have to be bothered by it.
2: But I think even with separate checking accounts, you said it shows transparency,
1: right?
2: Because I mean, I wouldn't think somebody would try to hide something with their own account, but you still talk about your finances.
4: Don't you judge?
2: What?
3: Y'all have separate accounts?
4: Yes, we have separate accounts because I don't want to get yelled at when I come in with shopping bags.
2: Okay, see?
4: So I do hide them.
3: So he can't say anything. He's like you.
4: Oh, he does. I get in trouble.
3: So you have to hide your shopping bags in the trunk of the car until he's not there or something and sneak them in?
4: Sometimes I hide them in the garage,
2: She comes in the garage and puts some on and comes back in.
3: Yeah.
4: And he's like, honey, you look a little pudgy. I'm like, it's definitely not these 10 layers of new clothes I'm trying to hide.
3: That's funny.
1: All right, well, you know what? I didn't even think about your situation, Tori, because for me and my wife,
4: kept quiet.
1: It's like you sit there and you're like, all right, where did this money come from? How much did you spend on this? But in your case, you earned your money, so you spend on what you want to.
4: Yeah, we have separate accounts. The
1: but
4: goal
1: you can't
4: eventually
1: complain at him if he dies something then either.
4: What, if he goes buy something?
1: Yeah.
4: Go for it.
1: Okay, well, y'all are going to be broke.
4: Yeah, broke and happy with all of our cute stuff.
3: Yeah. Sitting in the dark because they haven't paid their electric bill. Are you over there, honey?
1: I think we just found out why it's good to have a joint account.
3: She's like, yeah, I got some new clothes on, but you can't even tell.
2: I've been to Yankee Candle. Light them up.
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1: I'm Audrey Hilbert, and this is Odyssey Launch.
2: No, it's to the point where people are saying, like, claim your OG Audrey fan tickets now.
1: I've seen that.
2: What's your, like, pitch to those that are thinking about hopping on the bandwagon?
1: You might love my music. You might not like everything about me, but I think you'll like the music.
2: That's great.
1: That's the pitch.
2: Vote for me.

get a little nostalgic. 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Whatever you fall for, get shoes that get you. We've got the trend. You bring the vibes. 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
1: I tell you, if I could do this, I would, I think, because it's going to save you some time when you're shopping, especially during the holiday season as well.

0: Well, do you see this story? There's a guy in Wisconsin. He flew his helicopter to Cabela's store to pick up some bow hunting supplies because he didn't feel like making the trip by car. He lived about 50 miles from the destination. So he decided to take his helicopter, take a little flight, and stop by Cabela's. It took him a while to find him, though, because he was wearing camouflage at the time. You know, every time you go to a Cabela's store, there's at least one or two guys with camouflage on.
1: Well, yeah, they sell it.
0: Yeah.
1: I tell you, being on Woodruff Road,
0: exactly,
1: it'd be easier to take a helicopter there.
0: You think about just stopping by Costco or something on a Saturday.
1: Yeah.
0: And you just fly that helicopter in and land it right there in the empty part. Well, there's not an empty place in a parking lot.
2: You just land it on Costco.
0: There you go.
2: But you know how many times I've canceled plans because I've driven by and it was so packed? I'm like, I'm not doing that.
3: I'm curious about this story. For real. So where did he land?
0: He was in the empty parking lot. The sheriff's office deputies, they responded to the parking lot around 6 o'clock after receiving calls about an aircraft.
1: Oh my goodness.
0: Yeah, so someone was narking him out.
3: What's wrong with that? Like, why can't you take a helicopter and park it in a parking lot?
0: There's nothing wrong with it. This is what happened. He cooperated fully, showed them proper pilot license, and answered questions about the flight rules. And then the officers found no violations or illegal acts,
1: good,
0: issued zero citations, and made no arrests. So
2: and he said, okay, I got to go.
0: Yeah.
1: I had to go get
2: that
1: it.
2: Was my helicopter.
0: That's a good helicopter.
2: Thank you.
0: But some people were upset about it. So that's why they decided to get the sheriff's office involved.
1: That's so
0: it'd be kind of interesting, though. I mean, you're just sitting there and you're doing some shopping. All of a sudden, the helicopter lands right there, right beside you. They say that a shopping cart nicked the paint on his helicopter.
2: They were jealous.
0: Yeah.
2: That's all it was.
3: Exactly.
1: It. Yep. Mm-hmm.
0: If I could do it, I would.
2: Mm-hmm.
0: I think it's amazing.
2: Yeah. What's great is he probably parked way out in the parking lot.
0: Yeah.
2: And then came back and there was a Honda Civic parked next to him.
0: Yeah.
1: Yeah. There's always that one.
0: You know,
1: 180 spaces. Yeah.
0: He wasn't too old. I think he's 69 years old. Maybe he was like flying around trying to find a handicap parking place for his helicopter.
1: I wonder if his left blinker was on.
0: All the time. Yeah, all the blinkers are on those helicopters. At night, you see them blinking, all those lights.
3: I think it's cool. I think that
0: I
3: we should have more
0: too.
3: Of these things. I think
0: really?
3: They're starting to make more of the small flyers that you can. There's a company right now that's getting very close to what we would consider to be flying cars.
0: Pretty soon, you know, you're at the mall and you're going to get a little shopping done. They got the handicap parking, the pregnancy parking, then the drone parking because they'll have those big giant drones and helicopter parking.
2: Yeah, that flying car will be great until I forget to put gas in it.
0: Yeah, how's that going to work?
1: No, I'll be the one on the ground in my car about to get this space that this flying car just lands in.
0: Yeah, like,
1: well, great, I've been waiting for that space.
0: Yeah.
3: Didn't you see me waiting there?
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0: Hey, good morning. This is Hawk and Tom Show. We are already having some fun this morning. It is 5:54 now. Going to be sunny today. They're saying a high of 88 degrees.
1: We were talking about something interesting in the studio. I decided to share it with you this morning.
0: Uh-oh.
1: I don't know how this originally came up because I was out of the room. But I came in and they were talking about cutting out uvulas. That's the hangy down thing in the back of your throat.
2: I didn't talk about that.
1: Tori did.
2: Oh, did you? I missed that.
3: Thanks for listening.
0: She said somebody had theirs removed or something.
3: I was literally talking to you, Cato.
0: Oops. Yeah.
2: She also said that a head transplant happened.
3: Hold on. Hold on. It was going to happen. He chickened out.
1: So. Wisely.
0: Yeah.
1: So what's the uvula story for starters? Did someone have their uvula removed?
3: All right. I might have this story wrong too. My mom had something in her throat removed. It was supposed to help with sleep apnea.
1: Was it tonsils?
3: No. Okay. I think it was like your dangly thing or something.
1: Your uvula usually responds to snoring. Like, if I snore all night, I'll wake up. Sometimes that sucker will be sitting on the back of my tongue.
3: Yeah. But that's basically sleep apnea, is that like it closes up and you can't breathe. And well, I think she had it removed, but I could be wrong.
1: I was told mine's the opposite, that the snoring bop, bop, bop, bop, bop, bop, bop, is hitting that thing like a little punching bag.
2: Yeah.
1: And so it swells up overnight when you snore.
0: I Googled it. Yes, you can have your uvula removed through a surgical procedure called a uvulasectomy.
3: And that's if she had the uvulasectomy.
1: And what is that accomplish? I mean, surely the uvula is doing something to begin with.
2: I think
1: it has to do with keeping you from swallowing stuff down the wrong hole.
0: If they have severe snoring, sleep apnea is why they will remove it, and chronic swelling or infections on your uvula.
3: And fun fact, she still gets choked just as much as

0: She used to. Mm-hmm.
1: And Tom, you've talked about your swollen uvula before.
2: Oh, I have a show for my friends. I'll get it out.
1: Okay. Yeah, you know, you're like, you put on a show for your friends, and you'll get it out? And yeah, like, show because them uvula?
2: If it's swole, uh-huh. I'm like, look, and I go, and it'll fly to the front of my
1: tongue. Is it like a boxing, you know, bag? You know how the boxers go, bum, bum, bum, bum, bum, bum, yeah. Go back and forth?
2: But it's not just hanging back there. It's lying on my tongue. It's just swole. Like,
1: I've never had
2: I'm worn out.
3: Maybe you should get your uvula vasectomy, too.
2: It's been a while since that happened.
3: I get it right that time.
4: Yes.
3: What is it called?
4: You got it right. It's a vasectomy. There's a lot of guys gone in the doctor before and got the wrong thing.
5: Why are you working down there, Doc?
4: This conversation evolved into talking about people getting their throat stretched, which is for a totally different reason.
2: Esophagus.
4: That's because people who, yeah, their esophagus. That's for people who have trouble swallowing stuff.
2: This got brought up because Tori makes fun of the way I drink water.
4: Oh, it is kind of funny.
2: And I drink because sometimes I feel as though food is getting hung in my throat.
1: Okay.
2: And I thought of her last night eating dinner. Food got hung. Yeah. Any water I drank after that, I had to throw up. Sorry if you're having breakfast.
1: Ooh.
2: But it took a while for it to go down. I can breathe.
4: What were you eating?
2: Barbecue and baked potato.
4: Okay, potatoes are good for that, and so is bread.
2: But it's the first time it's happened in a long time. My mom, it happens to my mom, my
4: it
2: sister.
4: It hurts too, doesn't it?
2: It hurts. You feel like you're dying. You can still breathe. You're not going to die. It's just hung.
4: It just hurts.
2: And my sister's had her esophagus stretched and still has the issue.
1: Okay.
2: So it doesn't help.
4: So that's what I said.
2: Exactly.
4: I said, it shrinks back, doesn't it?
2: I would think it does.
1: Well, when I was like in high school, I'd never had any of the etiquette classes and stuff. And my friend had all the etiquette classes, cotillion. And we went to this fancy, you know, dinner. And I just gulped my tea down, just like you do most times in here in the morning.
2: I'm just trying not to choke.
1: And he poked me. He's like, don't gulp. I'm like, why not? I'm thirsty.
3: And I don't understand the gulping. How do you not hear it? I don't care
2: if I feel like I'm choking. I don't care what you hear.
3: I hear you down the hall.
4: Could you please choke more quietly?
3: You're so rude, Kato.
1: You're disrupting the neighbors.
2: I mean, it's not like nobody's tried to help.
4: Yeah. Now, getting back to what we were saying, and you mentioned that, who was it had it done?
2: My sister, yeah.
4: And it didn't help. Mm-mm. My mother-in-law's had it done twice, which to me says it didn't help.
2: And I've asked my doctor, a gastro doctor, and so they did the test. They're like, no, you don't need to have your esophagus stretched.
4: I'm going to be a doctor because I'm going to go ahead and offer medical advice to everyone who has this problem based on me having done it before, too. I think the proper way to handle this is to take smaller bites and chew better.
2: Yes.
4: I think that's the main thing there.
1: Who wants to do that, though?
3: No, I think my body needs to get it together. I've been eating my entire life. How in the world can I eat mashed potatoes, something mashy, and I would get stuck in my throat, and then I'm dying at dinner.
1: Oh, wow.
4: Well, they're like a toilet. It's like if they get in the wrong spot, they clog for a minute.
1: Oh, wow.
4: And you
3: where's the plunger?
1: You know, could you imagine a mouth plunger you just put over and you just pucker up?
4: They actually make those. Yeah, we've got one in our pantry.
1: Does it look like a toilet plunger?
4: A little.
2: I just used the toilet plunger one time.
4: You've got a big
2: get
4: mouth.
2: Get choked. And, you know, my friends wonder when we go out to dinner that they're through with their entire plate of food and I'm just not even halfway because
4: that's why.
2: I do take smaller bites and I do chew more often. I don't try to eat quickly.
1: Yeah.
3: But you go up in that water.
2: Because I'm not going to choke in here.
4: Well, technically, it's not choking.
2: This job.
4: It's not choking. You can breathe. It's just not swallowing. It's like it stops about your lung area.
2: And any water I've drank after
4: I have that, too. It just pools up and comes back up.
3: Well, that makes me wonder, why do we have you ever taken those vitamins that are the size of a small country?
2: I can't do it.
3: What? And then it gets stuck in your throat, and you're like, I'm going to die taking a stupid vitamin trying to be healthy.
4: Uh-huh. It's almost like the doctors are trying to kill us.
3: We probably need our esophagus expanded with the uvula, whatever it's called.
4: All right.
2: I don't think they're trying to heal us. They're just trying to medicate us for the rest of our lives.
4: That's a very deep conspiracy theory that we cannot go down right now.
2: Okay.
3: Maybe that's why.
4: For a variety of reasons.
3: They were trying to do the head transplant. He had a pill stuck. And they're like, well, let's just pop that bad boy.
4: Don't take any medical advice from us.
1: You had like little like attachments and your head just flipped back and you like took the pill out.
2: We call them Pez.
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3: 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Sunny for your Wednesday and hot again, up to 88. Tomorrow gets even worse at 92, so we're climbing back up there.
4: We've had just some weird conversations this morning.
3: Good morning. It's the Hawk and Tom Show, and we had the most interesting discussion just now. 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
7: 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Sometimes my finger are gone.
3: Hey, at least I'm being nice and not explaining how we got on this topic.
4: We're so fancy, aren't we, here on the Hawk and Tom Show? Super fancy. I have the things that actually makes us seem classy and fancy.
6: Let me smell, Tom.
4: And things that don't.
3: That's the don't side, Kato.
4: Yes. That's coming up here in 5 minutes.

0: 93.7. 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A little off because of the Labor Day weekend or whatever that was. I'm a little off, period. Looks like it's going to be hot today, though. Sunny with a high of 88, up to 92 tomorrow. Right now, it is 6:15.
1: While the songs are playing, we've been putting our fingers in our belly buttons and sniffing.
2: I need to check again.
1: We ain't fancy.
2: Man, it still stinks.
1: Well, what are the top things that you can do to make you seem fancy or classy to someone? That ain't one of them.
3: I was going to say, not have half the discussions we do.
1: That's true. We ain't classy. Mm-mm. We're not fancy here. But they ask people, here are the top things that make you seem classy or fancy. And then I've got the ones that do not make you seem fancy or classy.
2: I know some. I think if you have a British accent, it makes you sound classy or
1: okay,
2: fancy.
1: Okay, well, this is the places that we go.
3: Hello, governor.
1: No, that does not.
4: I can watch people eat in a restaurant and know which ones are classy.
1: They say eating at a nice restaurant, that was bottom of the list. But eating at a nice restaurant makes you seem or feel classy.
3: My in-laws are country club members, and when we visit them, I feel like everyone knows I'm the one who isn't the member.
1: Yeah, yeah.
3: Like, you know what I mean? Like our server, right. I ran into her in the bathroom, and she and I were just chatting it up, and I feel like she could tell that I wasn't.
4: She's like, you want an application?
3: I do.
1: Number one answer, they say, 76% of people said it's classy when we go to an opera. I don't think I've ever been to an opera.
2: I don't want to go to an opera.
1: I don't either.

0: either. I went to one ballet, kept waiting for them to sing. They never did.
1: I just know that
2: it's the opera where the fat lady sings.
1: Yes, yeah. So ballet was number two on the list. 72% of people say you're fancy if you go to a ballet. Now, some of those are fun, like the Nutcracker. Ain't that kind of a ballet?
0: The Broadway shows.
1: All right. Going to an art exhibit makes you seem fancy. 50% of the people said that. And I will say, you know, we've been to some pretty fancy art museums before. It feels like you're just shuffling through there with a bunch of people with hot breath breathing on the back of you looking at the Mona Lisa. It's like it's crowded in there.
0: I walk through not knowing anything. I'm like, painting, painting, statue, painting, painting. Gotta go.
3: I just make stuff up, you know?
1: Oh,
3: like
1: no,
3: people
1: I don't.
3: Start talking about, I'm like, oh, yes, the brush strokes and the third degree of this. I just make stuff up. And then some people will be like, yes, I was thinking the same thing. And I'm like, oh, you don't know what you're doing either.
1: If they ask me about the painting, I'm like, what's your thoughts on the painting? I'm like, it sure is pretty.
3: It's got colors.
0: Yeah. I wonder what color by number this is.
1: 38% of the people said this makes you feel classy or seem classy. Going to a spa. I will say yes. When you get a massage, they give you the robe. You know, there's some places that don't give you the robe. And there's some places that do. The ones that give you the robes, the fancy places, and it's more expensive. But you go in there, you take your shower, you get your massage, you come out. They say, hey, take your time. Here's a glass of water after the massage. Yeah, you get a shower.
3: That sounds fancy.
1: Yeah.
0: Yeah, but I didn't know you showered in a place. I mean, you might rinse off, but I'm not going to go in there and wash my
1: hair.
0: Well,
1: don't nitpick. You get in the shower and get all the oils off of you.
2: Okay. I've never been to a place where I showered there, but I've only been to a couple.
3: I've only gotten one massage, and it was because I had a Groupon.
1: Oh, wow. Yeah.
2: Oh, Tori, you should spoil yourself.
3: It's just so pricey.
2: Yeah, you know what? I gave my wife 1 year, I gave her a gift of a yearly membership where she gets a massage every month. Because she always tells me, and I'm always like, man, I wish I'd have got me one of those, too.
1: Going to a museum, 18% of the people said that. Not the Children's Museum. That is not as fancy. But it's fun.
0: It's fun.
2: Yeah. I'm not even sure any museum counts anymore. I mean, you go through, and there's a ton of other people just staring at it. Like, it's almost like it's a tourist thing. Unless you're going to some really obscure museum that's, like, really fancy.
1: But if people had the option to go to Gatlinburg, go to a theme park or a museum, the people going to the museum are the fancier ones.
2: You can go to the museum in Gatlinburg.
1: Yeah,
2: they have the Ripley's Museum.
1: The Ripley's Museum. That's not as fancy, Tom.
3: It's way more fun, though.
1: Yeah. And then they say going to a casino. Also, 18% of the people said that makes you feel fancy or you seem classy when you go to a casino. But if it's, like, Wednesday and you're playing the nickel slots, that's not as fancy as being at a card table, probably.
3: Yeah, I think the people who said that's fancy, they're thinking like Casino Royale kind of thing.
2: Right, because I'm thinking you have a gambling problem.
3: And
1: you're
3: there's
1: all
3: nothing.
1: Dressed up, you got your suit on and your dress and you're going out. That's the classy ones. Not the guy over there in a t-shirt.
2: I've never been to a casino where people did that.
1: Well, you see it like in the James Bond movies and stuff.
0: In Vegas Vacation, Cousin Eddie came in there in flippers and a bathing suit, snorkels.
1: That's one of those casinos that's not as fancy.
0: Yeah, he wasn't classy.
1: All right, and then they say these are the things that don't make you seem classy. Going to a regular movie does not make you feel classy or seem classy.
0: It should be. It costs about as much as all the other things.
2: Speaking of which, I saw Buddy over the weekend. That is an abomination of a movie. Don't waste your money.
1: Okay.
0: Don't even know what you're...
2: Oh, I'm talking to you.
1: He's not talking about the Elf Buddy, because that one's a good movie.
2: I did walk in the theater, and my son and my niece were in front of me, and I was like, this is about the elf, right? And everyone looked at me like, oh, that guy's an idiot.
1: Yeah.
2: But I was laughing.
1: All right. Concerts are something that doesn't make you seem as classy. Now, if it is a classical concert, that might be a little bit different. But if it's, you know, your favorite rock band or whatever, that's not as classy, people say.
0: It's got to be the symphony.
1: Yes. Mm. Seeing a live stand-up comedian is not classy, but it's fun. And then having dinner at a bar.
0: See, I'd just rather not be classy.
1: Yeah.
2: I'm with you, Kato.
0: I'm okay with that.
2: It doesn't sound like that much fun.
0: I eat at the grocery store.
2: Okay, there's levels of lack of class.
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5: 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So I make my serious face. I go,

0: But up top, I'm just like, honey nut Cheerios! 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I'm like, these are the good ones. People are gonna ask if I saw these. I'm gonna buy magnetic representations of these to prove that I wasted my day here.
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1: Seven, good morning. It's the Hawk and Tom Show. Sunny skies, temperatures up in the high 80s today. We could get into the 90s tomorrow.
2: Okay, it's 626. Good morning, y'all.

0: B93.7, it's the Hawk and Tom Show. Sunny skies for your Wednesday, high of 88. Tomorrow, we're going to climb back into the 90s. Right now, it is 6:35.
1: Well, several players for the U.S. Open tennis tournament say that they have had to stop their matches complaining about the smell of marijuana. That would be distracting while you are trying to play a game there.
0: I thought we weren't supposed to be smoking at all at places like this.
1: Well, you can't. They say it's coming from a nearby park, so they can't control what takes place at the park. But
0: I have a simple solution. Go to the park and hand out edibles. Say, listen, guys, the smoke's really bogging everybody. Here's some edibles. Sit back on the bench.
2: Get over it. I'm sick and tired of people complaining about smokers.
1: Okay.
0: Well, this is weed.
2: I know, but it's still smoking. And I mean, people that smoke cigarettes smell like cigarettes. What's the difference?
0: The difference, I think, is that you're not going to get high while you're watching a tennis match.
2: You're not going to get high smelling somebody who smokes of weed.
1: I'll be honest. I don't know why they're complaining. After reading these headlines, the headlines say marijuana makes exercise more enjoyable and painless. Well, that's because you're just giggling over there trying to do the squats. You definitely don't want your buddy over there spotting you while you're doing your squats with the, you know, marijuana.
0: I call bull because I've known a lot of people who have partaken in my life and none of them ever worked out.
1: Mm-mm. Well, let's see if this changes your opinion. So the study is from the University of Colorado. Okay.
0: Well, I'll give them credit for credibility.
1: Yeah, exactly. You'd think smoking weed would motivate you to do pretty much nothing, but actually exercise is what you want to do. So 50% of the people that smoked marijuana, they said that the weed motivated them to exercise, and about 80% reported using the drug before hitting the gym. 67% said they smoked weed both before and after the workout. So instead of doing a protein shake, they're sitting over there, little protein, whatever you call that, doobie, big fat doobie.
0: My limited experience is that people who smoke weed exercise by going down to the refrigerator to stuff as much food in their face as they can. They get the munchies.
1: No, what happens is they just forget about time and they're sitting in the gym 4 hours later. I'm still here.
2: Are you just sitting on the bike? I'm going down a hill right now. That's how it's, I think that everybody always thinks it is. Mm-hmm. But see, I have friends that live in where it's legal now.
0: Right.
2: And they have a medical or whatever, medicinal prescription or whatever.
1: Yeah.
2: You can buy different strands. You can buy some that give you energy, some that makes you sleepy. You can. So apparently there's a lot of different strands out there that will do different things. But yeah, you're right. I've always just thought it was a munchy thing.
3: I love the idea of all these gym people and they're like getting their different smoothies and they're like, I'll get extra kale. And he's like, I'll get the weed. Yeah. Thank you so much.
1: What's the different kinds? They have like,
0: indica, which they say is indica couch.
1: They'll have like a menu board up there of the different kinds of weed.
0: Sativa is the one Kato says is supposed to get you up and going.
1: You know quite a bit about this, Tom.
2: You just walk in. Give me the number four. Four combos, super size.
0: I think you've forgotten I know about everything.
1: That's true. So those who got high within hours of exercising logged in 43 more minutes of activity, according to the study that they did at the University of Colorado.
0: They were eating.
3: Yeah, there are gyms that offer Pizza Friday.
1: Okay.
3: Did get your little smoke.
1: These
3: your
1: are people
3: slice.
1: That are actually working out, though. The scientists all suggest that smoking marijuana may tone down pain perception.
0: Well, duh. That's why they prescribe it to people with cancer.
1: They add that we also know that the receptors cannabis binds to the brain are very similar to the receptors that are active naturally during the runner's high. So you hear about the runner's high? Apparently there's the exercising high you can get now if you're going to smoke weed and go, you know, do a couple of reps. And you know how slow that the guys drive or the girls drive with their imagine how slow those reps would be in the gym if they've been smoking like one.
2: Be beside somebody on a treadmill running and you just walking like you're in the park.
1: Yeah. Dude, man, I'm burning some calories right now. They say that a large majority of people have actually worked out while under the influence or while high smoking. So there's some people in the gym, and you think you know them. You think they're there to exercise, and they are, but they've been doing something else before they got there.
2: Well, they have to pregame.
1: Yeah. I mean, I could not imagine, though, drinking a beer or two and then going to, because you're already bloaty.
2: Yeah.
1: And you're going to do some sit-ups after that.
2: I was going to join a gym once because I heard they had a bar. Yeah. I'm like, it's a juice bar.
1: Right, yeah.
2: I'm like, such false advertising.
0: That is. I mean, that's wrong.
2: Yeah.
0: So, sue them.
2: So I went next door to the bar.
1: There's a bar beside the exercise place.
0: KO basically expects every business to have a bar now. He goes to his grocery store and they've got a bar.
2: I'd go to church.
0: They do have wine.
2: They had communion every week.
0: If you're a Catholic.
3: Yeah, you'd be disappointed. I was raised Southern Baptist. It was just grape juice.
0: Yeah.
2: I know. Mm-hmm.
0: But yeah. Catholics do the real wine.
2: I've had that.
0: Well, there you go.
1: It only takes me one of those potluck dinners after Sunday service to go.
0: Kato would be one of those people drinking the wine. He just keeps going and keeps going. And the priest is like trying to pull it back. You ever see that little girl do that? There's a video.
3: Yeah. The priest is like, when do I step in?
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0: Hey, morning. This is the Hawk and Tom Show. It is 6:48 now. Got some sunshine heading our way today. High of 88.
1: You know, the kids who grew up getting participation trophies have entered the workforce.
0: Uh-oh.
1: And surprise, they really like to be celebrated.
0: I guess.
1: Now, I don't have a problem with that. I'm going to say, Gen Z, you're right. You should be praised more often whenever you do something good. And any manager who is any competence at all knows this and makes people feel valued and appreciated. You can do that and not even pay people as much, and they'll still work hard for you if you praise them.
2: Well, technically, millennials were the first generation to get the participation trophy,
1: okay.
2: So like we should get that praise.
1: Okay. I'll make sure we do that.
0: Overlooked.
1: Now, here's where it gets kind of crazy, though. They said in this survey, 76% of managers, 3 out of 4 managers, say Gen Z employees need more praise than older generations do. But they also said that whenever they do something wrong, Gen Z still wants praise.
0: Yeah.
1: Now that's kind of crazy. The good thing is 60% of Gen Z's performance improves with more praise. So you do get better performance out of them if you give them praise.
3: That's what I was going to ask, because everybody wants praise, but
1: right.
3: We're still going to do the job. Are they not doing the job until they get the praise?
1: It doesn't say that, but it does say that they expect praise for meeting basic expectations. And 58% said they want praise even when they fail.
0: Just a little pat on the back. Or you
1: good
0: know.
1: Try. You almost got that account.
0: Yeah.
3: You suck.
1: That's not praise, kid.
0: No, not at all.
1: You're a bad manager.
0: Or you can be like the football team, just pat them on the bottom.
1: Now, here's even crazier. 1 out of 3 managers said that Gen Z employees have cried after receiving negative feedback.
0: Oh, wow. Mm.
1: And 10%. 1 out of 10 managers has had a Gen Z parent call them after giving critical feedback.
3: Please, yeah. No.
1: 40% of them had a Gen Z employee call out sick the day after they were criticized, and 1 out of 3 have had someone quit over criticism. Here's the thing, Gen Z. Expecting praise and performing better with praise, I'm all for that. I think that it makes sense to praise people for good work. But you can't expect it whenever you make a mistake, and you can't expect them not to criticize when you make a mistake.
0: Well, and you should expect to make a mistake. We are not perfect. I mean, I make them all the time. I'm not Gen Z. I don't think.

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1: You can do it compliment sandwich style. Hey, you worked really hard on this account. Didn't go the way you thought it would, but we appreciate all that hard work.
2: Why are you looking at me?
3: And why? I don't think you need to do that. I think if it didn't go the way it was expected, you say, listen, this one didn't go the way we expected. We need to identify how to make it go the right way next time. That's what work is about.
0: And can you supersize that sandwich next time for us?
3: I think it's kind of crazy that, you know, like you said, millennials were the first ones to get these. I wonder what the difference in millennial and Gen Z is that's making them so much more sensitive.
1: We learned to keep it to ourselves because everyone made fun of us.
3: That's true. We all made fun of the millennials.
1: Mm-hmm. And now we just suffer in silence.
3: And the Gen Z, we've catered to them even when we should have made fun of them. You know what? I just figured it out, Tori. Millennials had Gen X making fun of them.
1: It was rough.
3: Gen Z has millennials who doesn't make fun of them.
1: But Gen Z makes fun of us. Millennials are literally stuck in the middle because the older generations make fun of us and the younger ones.
3: But y'all did deserve it.
1: See what I mean?
3: Still do.

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0: It's Ariana Grande on the Hawk and Tom Show here at B93.7. It is 7 o'clock now. Sunshine heading our way today. High of 88. Well, according to an extremely obvious survey, half of us have gotten upset over our computer's performance or a cell phone glitch in the last 6 months. Which actually sounds a little bit low to me. Only 50% have gotten upset over a computer or a cell phone glitch.
1: I mean, we've been doing that for decades. Yeah. They've pretty much been annoying us forever.
0: Yeah,
1: but only
0: 50% said they were upset about it.
2: I have been the last week.
0: Yeah.
2: And I think, you know, I just did a recent security update, what they call it.
0: Yeah, I know.
2: And my phone, it doesn't work the same. And I think that it's a conspiracy for phones to mess up for them to get you to buy a new one.
0: Well, 94% of people who have dealt with a computer or a computer problem say that their computer is a major source of stress in their life. And here's some things that people say they'd rather deal with than a bad computer. They'd 1 in 4 said they'd rather deal with a traffic jam or bad traffic in the morning than to deal with computer problems or something wrong with your cell phone.
2: Yeah.
3: I don't know about in the morning. I feel like I'm already rushing around
0: you're
3: too much.
0: Already? Yeah.
3: Yeah.
0: Okay. 1 in 5, 21% said it's worse than going through airport security, which is not as bad anymore. So I wouldn't.
2: What?
0: The airport security? I haven't done it in a while, okay. But I'm like, you know, I think I could go through airport security than mess with my computer.
3: I don't even mind that so much because there's a vacation on the other side.
0: Oh, okay. Yeah.
3: So I don't even care.
0: What if you're coming back from the vacation?
2: Yeah.
3: A little less fun.
2: You're in customs in Miami.

0: Miami for over an hour where you miss your next flight.
1: Mm-hmm. Then 19% said a bad computer or some kind of glitch on their cell phone is worse than dealing with a fussy significant other or arguing with a significant other. Mm-hmm. You want to go through the argument or have computer problems? Yeah. And then they say that this at work and home will increase your heart rate and stress levels, and that is a slow internet connection.
0: Oh.
2: Yeah. Yeah, I don't feel like my computer, because I don't really have one at home.
1: Yeah.
2: But this computer here is on a different level.
1: So you only have cell phone at home?
2: I mean, I have a laptop. I just never really use it. Yeah. So wow. I don't even know if it turns on, poor thing.
0: You know, since you had this baby, you've kind of went downhill. For the longest, y'all didn't have a TV.
2: Oh, we still don't.
0: Oh, but you got a projector now.
2: Mm-hmm.
0: So
2: we're like
3: for only movies?
2: People.
3: You're like Luddites. You're almost like the Mennonites in the starts with an A, I think. Amish. You're like those people that doesn't do like any technology.
2: I literally have an iPhone in my hand.
3: So that's your connection to everything.
2: Who needs more than that?
3: I mean, I like to be able to type better, and I like to be able to see bigger images.
1: But for Tom, I mean, he's ahead of the curve with most technology. Like, it's, I mean, he's still got Google Glasses in his drawer, and none of us bought Google Glasses.
0: Yeah, I would buy them today if they were at the jockey lot.
3: They were cool.
1: I'll say, you know, like with my cell phone sometimes, and maybe because I don't have any storage left on it, but it will lock up, and I'll put my finger on it, and it won't do anything. It's like it will lock up for like 5 seconds or something, and it's not even about a slow connection. It's just, it's like it's rebelling against me.
2: You mean like when your mom's calling and it won't let you swipe?
1: Yeah.
2: I don't know why my phone does that. What? And I'm like, Mom, try it.
1: Yeah, or you're like swiping or trying to, you know, make the page go to a different page or something. I'm like, it will lock up on me.
2: I don't know. This technology.
0: You've had the most viruses in this room.
1: Not on my cell phone, on my computer, yes.
0: But it's inevitable that it's going to happen.
3: Especially since you acknowledge your storage is full.
0: Yeah, my mom will call me and she said, "Ma, I this and that on their phone." I'm like, "Mom, you hit every okay that pops up."
1: I don't do that, though. I don't do that.
0: Okay.
1: Yeah, but I do have like...
3: I clicked that.
1: I've got like 99% of my storage is full now.
0: Oh, I got 85% full.
1: It makes me sweat. Well, 85 is great. I'm like, my phone says, "You're doing good," when it says 85%.
0: Really?
1: Yeah.
0: Because it keeps saying to delete pictures or emails or I won't get any more emails, and I'm like, I'm not paying $2 a month for storage, so I'll just delete pictures from my grandparents that the last pictures I've had of them, I'll just delete them to save storage.
1: Yeah, like if you go
2: for
1: to
2: food pictures,
1: yeah, who cares
2: something
1: about
2: important?
1: So here's my device care right now. Look, I've got like 97% used right there, and it says I'm good. Optimize now.
0: Is that your device or your cloud?
1: That's my device right there.
0: Oh, I'm doing my cloud.
1: Yeah.
0: Oh, my device. I have lots of room.
1: Oh, okay. So that's why I can't flip my page sometimes.
0: Yeah, it's just worn out.
1: Yeah, it's tuckered out. Yeah.
0: You know how you get full on Thanksgiving?
1: Myself.
0: You don't want to move?
1: I can't unbuckle the belt for it. Is there a belt on my cell phone?
0: Loosen it.
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1: 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So go ahead and check them out. Sunshine heading our way today, high of 88. Second date update's coming your way, too. Two people go out on a date. One person doesn't call the other one back. We're going to find out why.

0: It's Bruno Mars on the Hawk and Tom Show. Got some sunshine a little bit later on today. High of 88. It is 717.
1: We got a text message the other day. Someone said they should make a drinking game, and every time we talk about AI on our show, someone takes a shot.
2: That was me.
1: Oh. Yeah. Oh, you I've drunk got a cooler really over fast.
2: Here. Just been waiting.
1: Yes. Well, the reason AI comes up so much is it is constantly in the news. It is affecting people's lives. And I want to make sure that I warn people of the dangers, but also tell them of the advantages. Because if something's going to ruin your life, you might as well take the good parts of it and use those before it does. And this is something that could be very helpful to a lot of our listeners. AI can now run background checks on first dates. So you used to Google someone before you went on a date with them. Now you can dig much deeper with a new service called Stud or Dud. It uses AI to help people who are dating dig up dirt on their potential dates. It uses data from peoplefinders.com, which is one of those sites you have to pay for. And it includes records on marriages, criminal records, bankruptcies, tax liens, and social media accounts. All they need is the person's name or phone number to run the search. While in some ways it's not much different than Googling someone, it is much, much deeper and digs much farther than you would on your own.
0: Well, and see, like in the old days, it would take you a year and a half to figure out all that stuff. You know what? And then you'd figure out, okay, I don't need to be with this person anymore. Right there, you can go out first time. Go ahead and do your AI search. And you're like, okay, this ain't going to work out.
1: The good thing is it lets you find red flags. It lets you find out that, hey, Jim has moved 6 times and changed his name 4 times, and there are certain cases open in Montana that suspect he may have taken people into the back of a large semi-tractor trailer and chained them up for years.
0: Oh, wow, that's kind of a bad thing.
1: That's, you're like, maybe I'm not going to meet this guy alone.
3: Okay, but if it's that dark, then yes, but honestly, I'm the type that I would be looking into it, and before I get to know the person, and I'd be like, he has moved a lot. What if that means something weird? And then I would talk myself out of it before I ever got the chance to meet the person.
0: Well, you'd think, too, like, I don't want to be moving that much in my life.
3: It's so much work.
0: Yeah.
1: Well, they say it's not free, but there are different pricing tiers, even as low as $5 a month. So if you were dating on the dating scene, that seems like a bargain to be able to make sure someone's not a serial killer before you go out with them.
2: But as low as five, that means there's different tiers.
1: There are.
2: And what do you get for $5?
1: I don't know.
2: Their address.
1: Yeah. Well, I think you get that for free on the internet.
3: It'll probably be like, he was arrested. Upgrade to find out for what.
0: Right.

0: Well, I might upgrade at that point. Just find out if I'm dating a guy who got too loud at a party, or is he someone who's been charged with abuse of some kind?
1: But don't you like the excitement of surprise?
2: Of just figuring it on your own?
1: Realizing 3 months into the relationship that he has bodies buried under his house.
2: This person's crazy.
1: He's been wanted for years in different states. I mean, that's fun.
3: You're like, well, I didn't expect the date to end up next to this radiator, but boy, this is a good chain.
2: I'm
3: sturdy.
2: We just got on to Tom for being extreme with his, example, and then you got yourself chained up to a radiator.
3: Well, I didn't want to leave him by himself over there with the extreme version.
0: Well, I mean, that literally happened here in the upstate.
2: Okay, it happens. What are the odds of something that extreme where you're chained up by a radiator?
3: It's funny that that's always everyone's argument. What are the odds? I don't care if it's one in a million. If I'm that one, I'm now irritated that I'm the one next to the radiator.
2: Well, there's different kinds of crazy. And that's the extreme crazy. There's even the middle of the road crazy.
3: Where he chains you up in a normal room?
2: No, it's where they just yell at you in the middle of a restaurant or something like that,
0: I don't think that's what you're looking for here. You're looking for people who are a problem.
2: I don't want somebody that's going to be yelling at me for the rest of my life in the middle of a restaurant.
1: So embarrassing.
0: Mm-hmm. You get to figure that out the old-fashioned way, Cato. But with this, you can find out the big stuff ahead of time. You can find out whether they're marrying you to try to get their credit rating back up. Or are they dating you to steal your identity and take everything you own because they've done it to 5 other people before?
1: Do I get a free meal? Sometimes it might be worth it because I'm hungry.
0: Okay.
3: Well, and sometimes people don't care either because think of the Tinder swindler. And people were still trying to date him after that Netflix documentary.
0: Sure. So. I mean, you got people like the Menendez brothers killed their parents and there's women wanting to date them.
2: Like you've said. Well, that is true. There's people like you women that are in jail for the rest of their life. But hey, maybe, there's a chance here.
1: That's
2: this.
1: The perfect relationship.
3: She says, I can change him.
1: He don't have to hang around all the time.
2: She can watch any rom-coms that she wants to.
1: She gets visiting. She'll visit every other.
0: Yeah, a little conjugal visit here and there. Don't have to spend much time with him. Starting to sound like maybe you could use this program to find people who have gotten in trouble.
1: She doesn't nag you all the time about taking the trash out.
0: Yeah, but she's always like, when are you going to come? When are you going to visit?
3: She says, you've been wearing that orange for too long.
1: Go
3: it's
1: Tigers.
3: Not your color.
0: Well, it's called Stud or Dud. So you can check it out for yourself, see what the pricing tiers are. It could be helpful for some of you ladies and guys out there if you're wanting to make sure you're not dating a crazy person or even someone who's just going to annoy the crap out of you.
2: It's going to yell at you in the middle of a restaurant.
0: Mm-hmm.
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0: B93.7, good morning. It's the Hawk and Tom Show. We've got some birthdays this morning. Happy birthday to Peggy Barrett, John Boone,
1: hey.
0: Lisa Morgan, Pam Arrowwood, Rhonda Masters, Alicia Atherton, Jenna Cookie. I'm sorry, that's Jenna Cooley. I need to have my glasses prescription up. Also, we have Lynn Baker, Nancy Lambert, and Donna Terry. Happy birthday.
2: And today is National Quiet Day.
3: Shh.
2: Yay. Okay. Have some fun with that at school or work. 725.

0: Hey, good morning. This is the Hawk and Tom Show. Second date update comes your way in just a few minutes. Stick around for that. It looks like sunshine's coming up for us, too. A high of 88. Well, women spend more time on this than men, and men spend more time on this than women. This is kind of interesting. So this study or survey, women spend more time worrying about how they look, and they spend way more time grooming than men do, because 13% of the men say they spend no time on personal grooming. And the others aren't doing it as much as they should. And that's triple the amount of women that are actually spending time on grooming. Women are three times more likely to spend an hour grooming. Most men spend 15 minutes grooming and looking better.
1: I can, if need be, in the mornings, I could be showered, dressed, and out the door in 20 minutes.
0: Okay. I could probably beat you on that.
1: Yeah. There's times I don't even look in the mirror.
0: Okay. But this is a big deal. So men spend more time on their car's appearance than their own appearance.
1: Oh, no.
0: Yeah.
1: They try to get me to join one of those monthly car wash membership things. I'm like, dude, I only get my car washed about every 4 months.
0: But this is important, apparently, to a lot of Americans, because you need to clean your car. 55% of women say they don't clean their cars ever. So that's a lot going on there.
1: Now, I have friends that, yeah.
0: I don't know if it's outside or inside, but some of these things they were talking about, the survey said 73% of dating Americans believe car maintenance reflects personal care habits. 76 viewing messy vehicles as indicators as disorganized lives. So you're disorganized. People are judging you the way your car looks. And they say that these people actively dating adults found that 65% associate clean cars with having their life put together. And the top dating deal breakers include trash on the floor. That's a big deal to people. If you get in the car and there's something that's stinky or it smells bad, leftover food that's in the car. And there's a lot more of that going on than you would think. I saw some kind of information on that, like the food that's in your car. Studies show that bacteria can contaminate food instantly with moist or sticky foods like fruit or candy, picking up all kinds of cooties and stuff in your car. So, and imagine your kids, because I've been back there, you know, when your kids, they're dropping food all the time in the crevices of the seats and stuff.
1: Yeah, I don't have kids.

0: You're talking about the inside or the outside?
1: I thought you had your imaginary kids.
0: Well, they don't go anywhere with me. They live with their mama. I don't, the inside or outside, because my inside, people get in my car and say it still looks brand new. There's nothing. I don't have jackets, hats, papers, cups, nothing. I clean, if I have trash, I clean it out as soon as I get out of the car.
2: I was that way until I had a child.
0: That's
2: and now everything looks like a little bomb has gone off. My house is a wreck. My car is a wreck. He's happy, but everything is a wreck.
1: Well, 33% of people say they have random clothing in their car right now.
0: I don't.
1: I do. I have an emergency shirt and socks in my car just in case something happens.
0: Well, I went to eat lunch yesterday, and the restaurant was so cold in the restaurant. And I'm like, I was with my mom and other friends, and they were like, well, I have a little jacket in the car. And I'm like, I have nothing in my car.
1: You know what? I have a jacket in my car.
0: I have
1: if
0: nothing.
1: I get cold.
3: Yeah. I'm picturing you in a little old lady sweater.
0: A little shawl. But yeah, I don't. There's nothing in my car but a first aid kit and jumper cables.
2: Oh,
0: yeah,
2: my gosh.
0: An umbrella.
2: I've got a raincoat and a regular coat, plus an entire caddy in my trunk full of stuff. You never know if you need it.
3: I have $8.58 in change.
0: I got change in there and chargers.
1: Yeah. Overall.
0: And Wendy's napkins.
1: Half of car owners feel that the current state of their car's interior is a fair reflection of their personal lives.
0: Should I go take pictures of all of our insides of all of our cars?
1: For better right now. For better or worse. And you know what? When you do have kids, it's going to be a lot messier.
0: Yeah,
1: so we'll give you a break.
2: His car seat right now, we had a road trip recently, and I'm a snack queen in the car. Everybody's got snacks. I swear he's got like 3 pounds of meatballs in that little seat right now because I haven't had a chance to vacuum it out.
3: That's so all that stupid stuff that Hawk was reading about the food and germs. We all survive. I mean, no one's going, you don't see the news like so-and-so died because they had extra French fries in the back seat of their car.
2: They were attacked by ants.
1: Okay. But it's not like they're eating the stuff. It's more about the presentation of your car. 50% of people judge potential partners based on their vehicle upkeep.
0: I judge everyone.
1: That's half of the people dating out there.
0: I used to have a friend to pick me up. And they would pull my trash dumpster over to their car before I walked out the door because there would be no room for me to sit.
1: Okay.
0: I'm like, well, at least you get your car cleaned out once a week.
1: Let me move that hamburger for you. Yeah. No, I'm sorry. I don't want you to sit on that hamburger or
0: you know,
1: wrapper
0: the thing,
1: in there.
0: The thing is, I'm getting in people's cars and I'm having to move stuff out of the seat.
1: Yeah.
0: I'm like, can you done this before I got in?
1: Okay, I would like us to take a picture of our cars right now. Tori probably come in last.
2: Oh, definitely.
1: Okay. Kato will probably come in first because he's tired.
0: There's nothing in my car.
1: Now, Tom, I've not been in your car lately.
3: I might be Kato.
0: Hmm?
3: I might be
1: you. So you're clean right now?
3: Mm-hmm.
0: Which car are you in?
3: In my dad's.
0: Oh, wow. Well, nah. That's the one you drive regularly?
3: Yeah.
0: Now? Okay.
3: I had my Vette's been in the shop, so I've been driving it.
1: Well, to do a little bit more of this research on the food that's in your car, the 5-second rule myth. Scientific testing shows that the length of time food stays on the floor does not significantly change the amount of bacteria transferred. If germs are present, they attach instantly. So, you know, imagine dropping stuff on your floor because most of the time your floor mat's got all kinds of dirt and stuff there. But if you drop that biscuit, you know, by accident because you're trying to drive and the grease and it slips off and it drops in the floor, you're going to put it back together as best you can and eat it because it's hot and fresh.
2: Falls between the chair and your center console and you're swerving all over the car or road trying to get it and you finally pull it out and it's got a clump of hair attached and you're like, that's okay. That's just floss.
1: Right, yeah.
3: Kato, I'm with you, buddy.
1: Okay. I try not to drop my biscuits between the cracks of my seat.
0: I don't spill food.
1: And if you join us, we're talking about cars.
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0: 747 now and got some sunshine in our forecast today. High of 88.
1: It is a second date update, and we have Daniel on the line. And this is kind of funny because we talked with Daniel before this, and Daniel says that he went out with a young lady named Danielle, which that alone is confusing.
0: Yeah.
1: You said you had a good time with her. Is that right, Daniel?
2: Yeah, no, I did. It was a really good time, really. Haven't heard back from her, though, so I can't really figure out what was going on with that, and because I thought she had a good time as well.
0: It's probably the names. Just too confusing. Too confusing to keep up with.
1: That's funny. Yeah, yeah. Well, you know, I've also found, Daniel, that once you get in a relationship, you basically call each other stuff like babe or hun. It doesn't even matter what your names are.
3: And just think if it works out. Kids, Danny, Danica.
0: Yeah.
4: Daniela.
3: Donatello.
2: Wouldn't that be crazy?
0: Well, I'll tell you what, just hang on and we'll call her and find out what happened on the day, okay?

0: Hello?
1: Hi, is this Danielle?
0: Who's calling?
1: Hey, it's Hawk and Tom. We've got Cato and Tori here, and we are live on the radio this morning. We would like to give you a prize.
0: Oh, wow. How awesome.
1: We would like to send you out on dinner on us, and we just have a couple questions about a date you were on recently.
0: Oh.
1: Okay. We understand that you went out with a gentleman named Daniel.
0: Okay.
1: Well, Daniel seemed to like you, but he said you're not texting or calling back. He wants to know if we could find out why. Was there something he did wrong or something that you just didn't like about him?
0: I mean, you know, the name thing was kind of weird at first. We had some, I was like, I don't know.
2: Okay.
0: But we went out, and, you know, the date was, you know, a really good time. I thought we were getting along. We had a lot in common.
3: Right.
0: It all kind of started going south when he told me that he takes his laundry to his mom's place, and he has her do it.
3: Wow.
1: Okay. I have to confess, I did that once.
3: Yeah, what's wrong with
1: for
3: that?
1: For a while. Yeah. But how old? Well, heck, Daniel's on the line right now. Daniel?
4: Yes.
1: How old are you?
4: Well, you know, I mean, age is relative, but I'm 32.
5: It's relative.
1: Oh, wow. Age ain't nothing but a number.
3: All right.
1: Okay, so you're 34 years old and you take your laundry to your mom's?
4: Yeah, well, you know, I mean, it's a bonding thing with my mom, too. She doesn't have really that many people around frequently. So, you know, I keep some company and play little video games while she folds. I mean,
1: you know, that's I'm okay. Not going to lie. I used to tell people my mom loved to do my laundry for me, so I did it for her.
3: Listen, when I was in college, I'm like, wait. I wasn't
1: 34.
3: Yeah, I was not 34 in college, just to say.
1: Really?
3: I mean, but I'm like, when you're out on your own, it's kind of time to start doing your own laundry. Do you even know how to do laundry, Daniel?
4: I mean, you know, I don't separate the whites from the colors or anything, but yeah, I know what I'm doing there.
5: Of course he does. He sees his mom do it every week.
6: But you know what? I'm kind of with him because my mom will call. She'll say, hey, I'm cooking lunch.
3: Yeah.
6: You know, why don't you come down? I'm like, oh, Mom, I'm doing laundry today. She goes, well, just load it up and bring it down here.
1: Yeah. Oh, wow.
6: So she wants me to bring, not that she would do it once I got there.
3: How old are you, Cato?
6: This was last week.
1: Cato, you could probably call next week.
3: Yeah.
1: All right, Danielle, are you still with us?
0: Yeah, I am.
1: Okay.
3: Yeah. So surprise.
1: Tell us a little about why that upset you so much.
0: Like, honestly, I just, you know, imagined his mom every week doing his laundry. It just made me sad for her. Like, I can't imagine being in that position.
3: Oh.
5: Well, it also makes you wonder, like, what exactly is that relationship? Is it a little too close?
3: Oh, no.
5: Is she
3: going to
5: be a little overbearing?
3: No. Listen, your mom's going to be doing that your whole life.
5: Okay, I am a mom, and I do laundry. But it's like, at some point, you kind of need to do your own laundry.
3: Come on.
5: I mean,
6: wouldn't you prefer not to do his laundry?
5: Whose? What?
6: Your husband's.
5: I don't do his laundry.
1: Oh,
3: what?
1: Wow.
3: Wait, time out.
1: We'll call you
5: y'all
1: the week after Cato.
5: Grabbing your pearls over here.
3: Well, do you not? You don't do any of John's laundry?
5: Why would I?
1: Because you're.
5: That's so odd. I also.
3: No.
5: Like,
1: do you love him?
3: It's odd that you actually don't do his laundry.
5: Wait. So y'all. Well, Tom, I know your situation, but Hawk, you don't do your own laundry?
3: Yes, but I'm like, I mean, I got to do it for my kids.

0: That's odd to me that, like, you're an adult.
1: I do my laundry.
0: Yeah, but why do you think it's weird that you shouldn't?
1: Because you're married. I'm like,
0: Why do I have to do his laundry?
1: Well, I'm not saying girl-guy thing. I'm like, you guys could do it together.
2: Okay,
1: I'm like,
2: y'all need to solve this stuff on your own.
0: Do it together. You sound like Daniel and his mom.
1: No, time out. You got like a his and hers laundry basket where it's like, what?
0: I'm about to really blow your mind.
1: You really got a his and hers laundry basket.
2: I've never heard this.
0: I've
2: never heard of this.
1: You're acting like it's not weird.
0: Well, let me get in those marriages where somebody else is doing my laundry.
1: Well, of course. I'm like, it's okay for a guy. Well, Tom, how much do you do at home?
2: What do you mean?
1: Laundry.
0: What do you mean?
2: My job with laundry is to make dirty laundry.
0: Yeah, but Jamie doesn't work.
1: Okay.
0: Jamie gets to be home. Well, she works because she's doing everything around the house, but she didn't have to go into a job.
1: John's got a pile of clothes there, and you're doing your clothes. It's the same kind, same wash. You wouldn't pick up his clothes, just throw them in there and do his clothes for him.
0: I mean, he doesn't just leave his laundry around like a slob.
1: Wow.
0: He puts it in the dirty clothes basket.
1: Boy,
0: that's his.
1: Y'all do it different.
3: Yeah.
0: I'm so confused. This is not my group therapy, okay?
2: Exactly.
0: Leave me alone.
2: We'll talk to Tori later.
1: That really is weird, though.
0: That's not that weird.
3: We should call John.
1: Yes.
0: I don't think he wants me doing his laundry, considering some of my clothes have shrunk.
2: Danielle, I am so sorry that we have not been helping you out on this.
1: Sorry about that.
0: Leave me alone, Hawk.
2: So our goal was to see if you guys would give it another try. Daniel, is there anything you could say to her to convince her that this is not going to be her lot in life? I guess, are you guys going to do it like Tori and John and have separate baskets?
1: No, he'll be still taking over to his mom's.
4: Right. You know, first off is that I will do my own laundry. If that's the deal sealer, like, I will do it. And ultimately, I'm planning on Danielle eventually doing my laundry. So, whatever we need to cross that bridge to get there, like, where's the chase and how do I cut?
1: So romantic. You
0: know? Does Danielle get to quit her job and do that? Because that's a full-time job, taking care of the house.
4: I think we can talk about that later.
2: All right. You guys, this has stirred up a can of worms.
1: Okay. Do you guys want to go back out or not?
4: Here we go.
5: Maybe a knot.
2: Oh, wow. I'll be honest, Daniel, I think what broke this whole thing was Tori's relationship.
1: Yeah, messed it all up for you.
4: I know, I thought this wasn't a group therapy thing. I thought you were, like, helping me out.
0: I helped somebody, but unfortunately it wasn't you.
2: Yeah, he's helping Danielle dodge the bullet.
1: Hey, well, listen, I tell you what, we're going to give you guys both a dinner, all right? We'll send you out on a separate date.
3: Daniel, we'll give you and your mom.
2: Oh, wow.
1: Treat her right.
2: Yeah.
1: All right. Thanks for sharing your story this morning with our second date update. We appreciate it.
2: Hang on the line, Kate. I'll get all your information.
1: Hey, better luck next time. It's 7:55.

0: Fast Teddy Swims on the Hawk and Tom Show. Look at that sunshine. Going to be a beautiful day. A little hot, though. High of 88.
1: I think one of the most frustrating things as I get older is seeing companies screw us over on things that used to be free or included. Mm-hmm. And what really frustrates me about it is our kids and the younger generations just assumes that's the way it is, and they get suckered into this while we're sitting there going, no, that used to be part of the deal.
2: Right.
1: I'll give you a few examples. Phone accessories. Used to, you bought an iPhone or any, you know, phone. It came with a charger and the cable, sometimes even headphones.
0: Yeah.
1: Now all that stuff is separate. I mean, they barely give you anything at all with your phone. And you got to go out and spend $30 or $40 for some of these stupid little things that you know don't cost $5 to make. Mm-hmm. Another thing is when we go to concerts now.
0: Yeah.
1: There's all these fees on the ticket. Mm-hmm. So many that sometimes that's practically as much of the ticket as the ticket is.
2: Right.
0: And also sporting events, same thing. Anything you buy from a venue like that.
2: With Ticketmaster.
0: Yeah.
2: They need to be taken down.
1: Well, someone tried. It didn't work.
2: Because they're paying the government behind the bat to keep them going.
0: I don't understand the resales. Like, you know, it's like you got the resale seats. I'm like you, Kato. I think I'd like to stand like the old days, just stand out front of the Bond Secure Wellness Arena.
2: Yes.
0: First come, first serve.
2: Bring a tent. Yeah. If I ever had a venue, I would do paper tickets, and Ticketmaster would have nothing to do, no online purchases at all.
0: Right.
1: All right. Airlines screw us every way they can. Used to, you got to check several bags. It didn't cost any extra money. They actually served you a moderately decent meal on most flights. Now they don't do that on hardly any of them anymore.
2: They used to give you peanuts.
1: Well, that was after they started getting cheap. I mean, you used to get real meals.
0: At least give me some peanut butter crackers.
1: Another thing is seat selections is a good example on airlines. You didn't have to pay

0: extra to sit in certain seats or to even just to pick a seat. Because like now, they'll take your family of four and scatter you across the plane strictly because they know you'll pay to get back together again.
1: Yeah.
2: I always pay. I'm by myself flying, and I will always pay to get a window seat. And I see all these videos of, can you switch seats with me so I can sit next to... No. As everybody says in those videos, I paid for this seat. I will sit in this seat.
3: I don't have to do anything to pick my seat. I can do it any way I want to.
2: It's best when your friend picks your seat.
3: Right hand, left hand.
1: Goodness.
3: And I don't have to pay fees for that.
0: YouTube used to not have tons of ads all over it. I mean, now you watch a video that's over 2 minutes and you're going to see three or four ads.
2: Yeah.
0: And you barely can't skip through them.
1: Well, Prime Video, you pay for Prime and then they throw ads in there. Yep. And we're all just like, yes, please, I'll continue paying for
3: this. All right, you're watching a reel. All of a sudden, it'll show you a video of some kind of commercial now.
2: I've gotten to where if I'm watching, I don't care how interested I am in the video, as soon as a commercial pops up, I'm gone.
0: I do that a lot, too.
2: I'm gone.
0: Especially on websites where they ask you to log in or something. I just hit X and I'm gone. And I hope there's something that logs the number of people that just see it and leave.
3: I don't. I'll go ahead. You know, like when you're doing the reels and all of a sudden you'll see that pulsetto vagus nerve system thing that you put on your neck and it's supposed to shock your vagus nerve and make you have a better life. I'll watch those.
1: Does it work?
3: I don't know yet. I'll tell you when it comes in.
2: I want to swipe right now.
3: No.
0: That's why they keep giving them to us.
3: Have you not seen that? It looks amazing.
2: No,
3: it puts on your neck and it stimulates the vagus nerve that goes all the way down your body and is supposed to tingle.
2: Buy it. You bought the AbFlex.
3: I'm going to. I told you. Okay. When it comes in, I'll let you know.
1: Hey, now, I had the AbFlex. You talking about that belt that shocks you?
3: No. My AbFlex is one that made you do crunches. Like it would roll way out.
1: Oh, gross.
3: Yeah.
1: No, I had something that would shock you and it work your muscles for you. And it was awesome because I'd watch like my dumb shows and stuff. And I'd get my ab workout.
3: Yeah, right.
1: And then one day it short circuited.
3: Yeah.
1: And I went from like, oh, yeah, this is pleasant to it.
3: Yeah. Maybe that's what that vagus nerve thing will do. I'll let you know.
0: We can only hope. They say pizza delivery. We always had to like tip them, but now there's like two or three fees on top. Like there's a delivery fee, a DoorDash fee,
3: some other fee.
0: Yep. And you're like, I don't even know what to tip because I don't know how much that person's already getting or not getting.
1: Well, not to mention there was a restaurant here locally that just got busted for basically scamming tips.
0: Really?
1: So everybody was tipping because there was a tip jar out there and you feel bad.
0: Mm.
1: And then it came out that they were doing some pretty shady stuff with the tips. So it's like all these extra fees and tips.
0: I think we are about ready to just end that whole mess.
1: Yeah.
0: Just start charging what it costs.
1: Yeah.
0: Yeah. It's getting annoying. When you start feeling scammed, you're starting to feel like, all right, I don't want to play anymore. It's like if things are up front and explained to you, you can understand it. But when they start just tricking you, you're like, I ain't playing.
1: Well, I was a server for years, and large parties, you could opt to do a gratuity. And I never would because as someone who would go out to eat, I always felt like that was kind of scammy to just add that in. But we were somewhere recently, and it was a party. It was like six or seven of us, and they added a 20% automatic gratuity, which I always tip 20%. But that was higher than what we were able to put back in the day.
2: Yeah, usually 18.
1: I think ours was like 15.
3: I thought it was eight people. They automatically put the tip on there.
2: Hey, I don't mind if you add the tip to my party, but tell us.
3: Mm-hmm. Yeah.
2: Because you know how many times I've tipped, not realizing I had already tipped?
1: Yeah.
3: That's because you've been drinking a little bit.
2: Here's the thing. I used to not look at the actual ticket.
3: Yeah.
2: I would just hand in my credit card and pay my tab. And I'm like, no, but I will take the ticket. I will go through line by line to make sure I'm being charged for what I'm being charged for.
3: You know what? They should teach you that in school.
2: What?
3: Like tipping in math.
0: Now you have to pay even to get your tires aired up.
3: Yeah,
0: used to, you could go to any gas station. Yeah. There was a free air pump. And then all of a sudden it started costing like it was a quarter and then it was a dollar.
3: It's $1.50 now and you can't get around to all of them. You know, you do the fill up your tires routine where you unscrew all of them first and you lay them down at the side and then you go. And
2: it's like a NASCAR pit stop.
3: It's a game is what you do. Yeah.
2: Before it shuts off.
3: Yeah.
2: I got that cord across my hood.
3: Then you got to stick your head in to see your tire pressures on your, you know, car now, how it reads it out like it's got to be 35 PSI or whatever.
2: Yeah.
3: Do you not do that?
2: No, he usually does that on the machine.
0: Yeah.
3: No, okay, but that's not digital. It's not like you want to get exactly 35 PSI.

0: CSI, like on the machine. You can't. Those things are so old. Like you can't rely on the tire pressure little gauge. It pokes its little head out and goes back in.
1: And I'm talking about the air pump at the gas station.
0: Mine all
1: is digital.
0: Mine's
1: not. You set how many pounds you want, and it will pump until and stop.
0: I'm going to an older convenience store.
1: Yeah, tell Cooter I said hello.
0: Yeah.
2: You know they sell those little pumps.
3: Yeah,
2: that
3: I know,
2: just
3: right?
2: Pack in your car for like $20-$30.
1: I have a Halo, so I don't have to go to the gas station.
2: Okay, Angel.
1: Thanks.
3: So anyway, they're charging us for stuff that I'm starting to understand why they charge us now. Some people deserve to be charged.
1: Because we don't understand we're being charged, so we're just going to pay it.
0: Hey, this show's free, though. You pay for what you get.
1: You get what you pay for.
0: Yeah. Is that what I said?
1: No. Oh,
0: okay.
2: Close enough.
1: See?
0: It's free, though.
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1: I hate this.
0: B93.7. Just thought you should know that.

0: That is Olivia Dean on the Hawk and Tom Show. It is 8:21 now. Sunshine today, it looks like. It's going to heat things up, too. High of 88.
1: Do you consider yourself to be an honest person?
0: I think we all strive for that, don't we?
1: I don't know. Are you telling me the truth right now?
0: I'm trying.
1: Okay, well, there are some questions that I don't think you answer honestly, Hawk.
0: Okay.
1: They ask people about questions that most people rarely answer honestly.
0: Okay.
1: For example, we have to check that box that says, have you read the terms and agreements to this software?
0: Okay. All right. I did not do that.
1: We were all like, no, but I'm checking this so I can get on with my day.
0: Mm-hmm.
1: That's almost criminally stupid that still goes on.
2: I've seen some recently. It says, do you agree with the terms and conditions?
1: Yeah. And you're
2: apparently,
1: like, well,
2: they don't care if you read it anymore.
0: Yeah.
2: You just agree with it.
0: Yeah.
1: All right. The basic, most simple one is, hi, how are you? And then if they say fine, how are you? Either way, they're asking how are you. You don't tell them the truth. Well, actually, I'm having a really bad day today. I don't feel good. No one wants to hear that, so you don't tell them.
3: But you will meet those people every now and then. They're like, well, I'm glad you asked. And you're like, well, that makes one of us.
0: Yeah. Well, you know, if it's a close friend, you want to help them out.
3: Yeah.
0: It's
1: yeah,
0: time of need
1: most
0: for
1: the
0: them.
1: Time, a close friend isn't going, hey, how are you, as much as that's someone you pass in the hall, you know.
0: I do that. I'm like, hey, how you doing?
1: You know, I don't ever hear you say that when I come in.
0: I'm saying, but I say it with friends.
1: Oh. All right, here's one people lie about a lot.
0: He's my friend.
1: Did someone pass gas?
3: And then there are the people who are brutally honest about it. Tom.
1: I'm an honest person.
0: Now, Tom, I mean, we don't even have to question who did it in here. Uh-uh. It's so loud while the songs are playing.
2: Well, his movements.
1: It's not movements. That's in the bathroom. This is just, oh, I see what you mean.
2: Yeah.
1: Here's another thing people rarely answer truthfully. How much alcohol do you drink in a week? Almost everyone exaggerates downward. They lie about how much.
3: Especially when it's the doctor asking.
1: Right.
2: I can say, sorry, doc. He knows.
1: All right.
2: My liver's good.
1: How much do you weigh or how old are you?
0: Well, you never ask girls that.
3: Let's
1: right.
3: Move to the next question, please.
1: I'm honest about that. I don't really have anything to hide.
0: Most guys are, though.
1: And to be honest, I don't know my weight right now. I haven't weighed in a while, but I know it's too much.
0: I have a buddy of mine. He'll just tell me. He's like, yeah. I don't ask him. He'll just volunteer. Yeah, I'm up to 256.
1: Wow. So it's almost like he thinks it's a competition.
0: I don't know.
2: I'm up to 167.
1: Are you lying?
2: A year ago, I was 160.
1: I hate you.
0: But honestly, when you were at 160, you looked like you didn't look healthy. There.
2: Well, thanks.
0: Yeah.
2: My clothes fit better.
0: You need to eat a biscuit and sausage.
1: All right. No. Here's one that wives or girlfriends will ask a lot. Are things okay with us? And she'll say, fine, we're fine. Mm. And you know that's not true.
2: That's not a good.
1: Or are you mad at me? And they're like, no, I'm not mad at you.
0: Yeah, I agree.
1: Okay. Job interviews create a lot of these. Tell us about the last time you had a conflict at the workforce. And you're like, okay, I'm not about to tell them that. I'm going to tell them something, you know, like, well, one time I had a disagreement with a coworker about who used the copy machine first, but I decided to let them go ahead.
0: What is the workforce? Is that something to do with Star Wars?
1: No.
0: May the workforce be with you.
1: Wow, that's nerdy.
2: The only thing, couldn't that come back to bite you, especially if they called for references to your old job? And
1: would someone really ever, I wouldn't give a reference number to someone who knew a bad thing I had done.
2: True.
1: So
2: true.
1: Another one I think we've all dealt with is, hey, did you get my message? And you're like, my phone's been acting up lately, you know?
0: I don't
1: know why.
0: You pull your phone out while they ask you that.
1: And you look at
0: man,
1: it.
0: Man, I don't know. I'm like, oh, you know what? I didn't see that. I was busy.
2: I'm going to give away a secret, but it's how you word it.
0: Okay.
2: Did you get my message? I just read it.
1: Or I just got it.
2: It don't mean I read it for the first time just now.
1: Oh, so, you just read it again.
2: I just read
0: when
2: it.
0: When you pull it up.
2: Yeah, I just read it.
0: But right. You didn't just read it. That's lying.
2: I just read it for the fifth time.
1: He's not lying.
0: I see.
1: It's just like Terry Ann when she was going to do our nose hair waxing. We said, is it going to hurt? And she said, no. What she meant was it wasn't going to hurt her. It was going to hurt us.
2: There you go.
1: But
2: yeah.
1: She was, you know, she was being honest in a sort of a kind of
0: right.
1: way.
0: Yeah.
1: I don't know. Are there any others you guys can think of right now that you ever do?
3: The one that comes to mind is, did you eat the last cookie?
1: Okay.
0: Oh, well, okay.
3: That one happens a lot. Well, and I'll be like, I don't know what happened to it.
0: It's only people in the house. They know.
2: I can't say.
3: I can't go on record.
1: Maybe this will help you, Cato. What? How many people have you dated? Because that can be like you're going out with a girl, you're getting to know.

0: her a little bit, and she's like, now, how many people have you gone out with? And you're like, 170-something? I lost count. Is that bad?
1: I think for kids, what I think about when they get in the car, you know, when I'm picking up Caroline, hey, how was school? And they're always just saying good. But, you know, you'll get, like, some reports, or you'll go look, check out their grades, and it's like their grades went down. Like, oh, you failed that test, didn't you? Yeah. So they don't want to talk about school. Well, they know the homework question's coming next. So you got any homework?
2: I know a good lie.
1: That's not the topic of the discussion.
0: I wanted to hear it, Kato.
2: I'm starting a diet.
1: Okay.
0: So that's a lie, but that's not an answer to a question.
3: Are we going to get drinks? Is it a liquid diet?
0: Okay. Yeah. Well, I feel like we've learned a lot here today.
1: Yes, we have.
0: We've learned that our coworkers lie to us a lot.

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0: It's Hawk and Tom Show. How's it going? Look at that sunshine. That's what you're getting today. It looks like a high of 88. It's 839.
1: You know, there's a lot of things in life that are super irritating and inconvenient. And those are the things that get me more than the big stuff. I always told my wife, she comes in and she's like knocked the fender off the van, I'm going to be okay with that. But if I drop my keys trying to get in the door of the house, I can lose my mind.
2: Even worse when you bend over to pick them up and you miss.
1: Yeah.
2: Woo, I lose it.
1: You're like, I'm going to stomp on the keys till they're all flat. It's just like I really let little stuff bug me way more than big things. And I don't know why that is.
0: Or your keys are in the wrong pocket, like you're holding the groceries and your keys are in the left. You know, yeah.
3: Why? I'm trying to do the...
0: Yeah, you got to cross your arm over to try to get your keys out.
3: Yep.
0: Makes you mad.
1: Well, there are some inconveniences that are not just for me. A lot of people say these drive them crazy. Like whenever you buy scissors and you get home and you realize you need another pair of scissors to open that package.
0: Well, yeah.
1: Why do they do that? Why are those things packaged like that?
3: I don't get it.
2: I wonder if they would put them in the package open, and then you close them and it cuts the package. Huh. Is that stupid or does that make sense?
1: It's probably a good idea, except I think the answer to my question is the reason they're packaged like that is for anti-theft reasons.
0: It should be like the ones that you got your fruit in, you know, like the blueberries come in. It's got the little bitty nipples on each side. And you just put a little piece of tape on it.
2: Yeah.
0: And you just cut the tape and then take it. Yeah, I've just fixed it. You're welcome.
3: Who's good on stealing scissors?
0: You know what, though? I will say I lose scissors all the time. They're not where they belong.
3: Well, that's not.
0: Why scissors disappear?
3: I have about four or five pairs of scissors.
0: Okay.
3: And I use one.
0: Okay, bring them in because mine's disappearing.
3: There's like four pair of scissors in my desk drawer. I don't know where they came from.
0: Okay.
3: It's probably the ones you're losing.
1: Losing the end of the tape. Like whenever you're doing like scotch tape and then all of a sudden it just disappears. Yeah. And so then you start pulling and peeling and next thing you know you have three thin little shreds coming out and you're trying to turn it into one. Mm-hmm. And you've used half the tape roll by the time you get it back to working again.
3: Same thing with toilet paper. When you start that new roll,
1: it's getting to
3: where I start unrolling it, and it's like the middle layer. It's not even the full, and it's just, they make it difficult. I lose a lot of toilet paper that way.
1: Now, this doesn't bother me as much as other people, but the 10 hot dogs, 8 buns dilemma. Mm. You buy your package of buns, you buy your package of hot dogs, and one of them's 10 and one of them's 8. Who came up with that?
0: Well, no, you know what? You buy enough hot dogs and enough buns after, you know, 3 or 4 packs, they even out. They finally even out.
3: I've read somewhere that normally, I think the reason, and I could be making this up, but is that most of the time you either got, people will eat a wiener versus a hot dog. Like while you're cooking them, you may snack on one.
0: No. It ain't like bacon. Or
3: I like grilled
1: bacon. I don't think that's a reason. I think bread just did it a certain way, and wieners did it another way.
0: You sit there and you eat a wiener, like you have a wiener on the grill, and like, I'm just going to pick it up and eat it like a piece of bacon.
3: Well, I mean, I don't take it right off the grill because it's hot.
0: But I'm just saying.
3: Yeah, I'll eat just a wiener. And I know kids. I know parents that will chop up the wiener for the kids.
0: Well, okay, that's
3: so that's
0: one thing.
3: You have extra.
0: But I don't eat it like a piece of bacon. Like it's sitting there going, boy, especially that wiener looks so good, I'm going to eat it.
1: Google that, Kato's. I think it's just random bull crap. I think they're just different people doing different things.
3: Okay.
1: Okay. Another thing that can be very annoying is trying to open a Capri Sun. Like you stab that thing in there, the next thing you know, you got a

0: leaks somewhere. It comes out the other side.
1: Or it usually comes through the straw and squirts you.
0: That's true.
1: Yeah. Mm-hmm.
0: And kids are real good at like just grabbing it and squeezing and it sprays. That part's fun. Another annoying thing in life is mismatched Tupperware lids and containers. I do not know how we have way more lids than containers. And the ones that we have don't seem to fit the containers that we have anymore.
2: I organized my Tupperware drawer the other day. All the lids that were the same size.
3: I've done it.
2: But none of them fit. It's organized now, though.
0: Another frustration is the phone charger that you thought was charging your phone, but it wasn't.
2: Yeah.
0: Because so many of the cords are janky.
1: Mm-hmm. Yeah.
0: It's like, even if you get the official cords that like are made by the company that does your phone, they still wear out really fast and they're crappy. It can't be that hard to make a cord that will last longer.
2: I agree.
1: Yep.
0: But they do it because they want to sell more cords.
3: Yep.
0: All right. Grocery bags that rip in the driveway. It doesn't happen as much with the plastic bags anymore. Those things are pretty strong.
1: And I know we're going back to trying to save the planet with the paper. Can we at least put some handles on the paper bag? Because when you've got three big paper bags in your hands, it's impossible.
0: Tori, I got to teach you something. As a Gen X and you're a millennial, when they came to us with plastic and took away paper, it was to save the planet.
1: Oh, yeah.
0: We were told that the plastic was going to save the rainforest and that we were doing the right thing for the environment. Now you're being told that going back to paper is good for the environment. So we don't believe anything anyone says anymore.
1: Yeah, I'm just going to steal the buggy and take it home. I'm not going to use any bags.
0: Yeah, that's reasonable.
2: You get somebody out in the parking lot. Can you lift that side up for me? Put it. I know, you know, when you're shopping and you're like putting your own groceries in there, and then the bags get stuck right there at checkout when everybody's behind you. And like you take three of the bags home with you that's not even open. They're still fresh and new.
1: Mm-hmm. And it's always when you've got like three things in your arm at that time,
2: yeah,
1: so you don't have the
2: open.
1: Fingers available to...
2: Open them up for us.
0: Now, talking about you being millennial, there's some things that Gen Z will never have to experience. These are some of the things that Gen X and perhaps millennials saw, but that Gen Z will never experience. Quitting a video game because you ran out of quarters. That was real for us.
3: Yeah,
0: we used to go play in the mall, and you would play until you ran out of quarters, and then you'd watch your friends play because you didn't have any more money.
2: Well, and that happens still, I mean, with the gift cards, because my kids will go and their friends will spend all their gift card money, like a Dave and Buster's and stuff, and they're sitting there just watching the other kids play.
3: But it's no longer fun. The fun thing was putting the quarters in, especially those machines where you try to get the coins to drop, and now it's all digital.
2: Well,
3: it's no fun anymore.
2: Well, we kind of experience that with the vending machines. It's like you still put your money in, and you know it's broken. You don't get what you're paid for.
1: Is the bag of Cheetos going to drop or not?
2: Yeah, no.
0: Some of the other things that Gen Z will never experience is re-spooling a cassette tape. Like the tape would come out, you get a pencil, and you'd spin that thing real careful trying to get it back. And then when you played your song, there'd be a little spot where it just didn't sound good.
3: Right.
1: And that's when I knew I was like, I'm going to be a radio DJ.
0: Yeah.
1: And now we don't even do that.
0: Mm-mm. No.
1: But I remember doing that little wheel, and I was like, yeah, I could do this professionally.
0: I don't think cassettes ever had anything to do with radio.
1: Well, not in my lifetime.
2: But you think that, though, when you're a little kid and you're recording that song off the radio.
0: Watching wrestlers who are just fat, hairy guys bear hugging each other. That is what we watch. That and a guy who hit people in the head with elbow.
1: And chairs.
2: Yeah, chairs sometimes.
3: I never got into wrestling.
0: Okay, I'm sorry.
3: You don't have to apologize.
0: Abandoning your groceries at the cash register because you're all out of checks.

0: I stood right behind her and watched the lady pack them up, put them in a buggy. Said, I'll be back.
1: Oh, you should have bought them for her.
0: It was like $80.79
1: Pay
0: or something.
1: Pay it forward.
0: I might buy you a coffee, but I ain't going to do that for you.
2: Well, and some other things Gen Z will never have to experience is only being able to watch cartoons on Saturday mornings.
1: I'd miss that.
2: Really?
1: Yes.
2: Why?
0: You can still do it, Kato, because there's cartoons on somewhere on your
1: television.
0: It's not
1: the same as sitting in front of the TV in the floor while your mom makes breakfast and you're watching Pink Panther or, you know, Scooby-Doo.
2: Mm-hmm. That's because you were five.
1: You remembered.
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2: My name is Nick.
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2: 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Oh, man, I think I gotta lie down. I'm exhausted.
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1: Even one sip of coffee would make me regular. 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
1: I don't know what came over me. I ran into the Starbucks and ordered a venti iced triple mocha latte double espresso and washed it down with a Red Bull.
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5: 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Got some sunshine for you today, it looks like, and tomorrow as well. We're going to be in the 90s, though. Just going to say, fall, we're rooting you on. I love that. You know, I'm so old, I can remember going through a whole day without taking a picture of anything. When did we start taking pictures? I mean, I bet I take 15 a day.
6: Are you serious?
5: Yeah. I'm like, I'm taking screenshots or whatever, pictures of what I'm looking at online. You got Christmas shopping coming up. You don't do 15? How many pictures do you think you take a day?
7: Oh, my gosh. Now, with a child, I'm about to have to get a new phone.
5: I know. Yeah. You're like a little paparazzi.
7: Yeah. Before him, a day, probably none.
5: How many you take, Tom?
4: I don't know, 5 or 10.
5: Okay.
4: I mean, the answer to your question is quite simple because we all carry a phone that has a camera built into it now.
6: I don't take a lot. It just depends.
4: I take pictures of like all kind of crap just to ask AI, like, what is this? How does it work? Sometimes I just take pictures to enlarge them so I can read something.
6: I've done that.
5: Me too.

0: I want you, I need you, oh God. 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

throwback for you here on the Hawk and Tom Show. Thanks for hanging out. It's 9:02 now. Sunshine today. High of 88. You know, parents think everyone else's kids are the problem, but of course, their precious little angels aren't the problem at all. 95% of parents say that children are spoiled, but a lot of parents don't think that it's their kids that are spoiled. Their kids aren't the problem. 37% said that they reward good grades with money, which I think that's okay. But the survey said that parents say they give their kids a weekly cash allowance that's not tied to responsibilities, chores, or good grades.

0: So they just grow up thinking that they're owed things for doing nothing.
1: I mean,
0: because that's the mentality of a lot of adults.
1: Yeah, right. Yeah.
2: You're right, Cato. And it is. It's something I think a couple of our generations have screwed up, is we raised our kids, we loved them too much, and so we gave them everything, and then we're surprised now that they think socialism is the answer. They've lived socialism their entire mm-hmm. life. They've never worked for anything, and it's always been handed to them. And in a lot of cases, we give them the nicest, best stuff we can afford.
1: I'm guilty. I was too easy on my kids, for sure.
3: I see, I feel like my parents were pretty easy on us. They really didn't force us to go out and get jobs. They didn't force us to really do chores or anything. But I always wanted to work. I wanted to go get a job.
2: Yeah, I wasn't forced either, but I wanted the freedom that money gave me. Uh-huh. And I think that's the difference, is my parents didn't just hand me every bit of cash I wanted.
1: I saw a parenting expert talking about when your kids want to go work, like, you know, their first job or whatever, make sure they're out of school first. So they don't get distracted. And the reasons why, it's like, you know, you work at 16 and you're exposed to all these older adults that are out partying, doing their thing. And so you get introduced to that lifestyle way earlier than you should.
2: I completely disagree with that.
1: I don't.
2: Well,
1: okay.
2: I didn't think so since you brought it up.
1: Well, here's the reason why. You think about your own experience that you had. When you started working that first job, you were exposed to a lot of stuff.
2: No.
1: That
2: I was already doing all that stuff. That just helped me pay for it now. But I hung out with kids that were my age because we all worked at Little Caesars. They were all high school friends of mine. The only adult was the manager, and she was married to some dude that I think probably mistreated her and had her work so he could just sit on the couch. Well, and we weren't really exposed to anything different.
1: Oh, wow. That's where I learned to party.
3: But see, I was a YMCA camp counselor and worked at like fast food places. So there wasn't, it was a lot of us teenagers working together. Except for kind of like what you said, the boss would usually be an adult, but we weren't hanging out with them.
1: We had older people working for us. I mean, the lady I made biscuits with was 55.
0: I made the biscuits.
1: I did too.
0: Yeah, but
1: she was helping me make the biscuits back there.
2: And she taught you about wild stuff?
1: I'm just saying.
0: Go, cougar.
1: Yeah, no. She taught me how to make those biscuits, boy.
2: I think this kind of thinking is what keeps parents from letting their kids go and learn their independence sooner.
1: I think you're taking it to the extreme. He says do it as soon as they get out of high school or whatever.
2: I mean, but working before I had a driver's license.
0: I was too. I was at 15.
1: Listen, I was at 13 hauling hay and stripping tobacco, so I get it.
2: Now, apparently
1: I learned
2: not.
1: A lot from those farmers, too, just that I should not have learned, like dipping snuff and stuff.
0: Ooh,
1: yeah. You want a little hit? Yeah. Then I'm throwing up over there while I'm hauling hay and I'm sweating outside.
0: I will say, working at Bojangles at 16, I was introduced to fried chicken. So much fried chicken and beans and rice that I gained so much weight.
1: Uh-huh.
0: So had I not been, you know, introduced to those drugs.
1: Yeah, that was a gateway.
0: Yes, it was.
3: Listen, it's a good thing I didn't last at Chick-fil-A longer than those 2 weeks, because those brownie a la modes, every night at the end of my shift, I would have one.
1: You'll gain a pound or two.
3: So
1: good thing that metabolism's pretty high, though, when you're teenage years.
0: It wasn't.
1: 80% of rich people said that raising a successful, hardworking child is the most important goal. However, many of the rich people don't walk the walk and talk the talk when it comes to that. They just go ahead and give their kids whatever they want to. And they said that they're leaving their kids more than $500,000. 61% plan to pass along substantial inheritance to their kids.
2: Well, I mean, their kids will probably be 60 when they get it, so that's not an issue. I mean, I don't think it matters what you leave your kid if you live to 80. They're going to be 60, and they're going to be like, oh, good. You're not going to spoil them.
1: Yeah, makes sense.
0: Wonder, you know, after so many generations in my family, not one person thought to become wealthy.
1: And leave you
0: any
1: money.
0: Money.
1: I know, I'm with you.
0: It's such selfishness in the Keller family.
2: I will say this, and I did not know this growing up, but the option to marry for money had never been taught to me. And so that's a good option, folks. Mm-hmm. I mean, if you find someone rich that likes you a little bit,
0: a little
2: especially
0: bit.
2: With divorce laws and

0: stuff now, even if it doesn't work out, you're walking away with half of it.
1: Yeah. Yeah. My parents raised me on disgusting things like hard work and true love and not marrying for money.
0: Me too.
1: I'll never forgive them.
0: I mean, I would have liked to have had the option.
2: It's 908.

0: It's Miles Smith on the Hawk and Tom Show. How you doing this morning? We're laughing, cutting up, having a good time. Glad you could be a part of it. Sunshine today, high of 88.
1: Well, Chris Rock is in the news, and apparently he's been telling some lies. He told everyone that he's not as rich as you think he is. He said, I made some money, but I'm not swimming in it. I'm not on jets all the time, and I don't own a boat. This was in Variety magazine, and he said, yeah, I've been lucky. I made some money my years. But, he says, I have a place in New York and L.A., but I don't even have a doorman. I live on a normal block in both places, and you can ring my bell. Okay, I looked it up. Chris Rock is, according to the internet, worth $60 million.
2: I saw that, and I Googled the same thing, because I was thinking, he's got to, first off, two homes, you're doing pretty well.
1: In New York and California.
2: So that kind of made me mad. I'm like, and then he talks about a divorce.
1: Yeah, he said he lost a lot of money in 2016 to a divorce, which I can understand, that could have cut him in half, but... What's wild is that his idea is that he is not swimming in money. If I hit $60 million, I'm going to be calling it swimming in money. I would be even sharing it with friends. If we've said if we hit a lottery above $50 million, we're going to hook each other up with $1 million.
0: That's what they always say, though, the millionaires say. You know, they'll ask the question like just how much to be, you know, financially secure. And they like $1 million more. You'll never be satisfied. No matter how much money you make, you need a little bit more. Same thing with Chris Rock here. Just a little bit more.
3: Well, and I think because, like a lot of people, you compare yourself to people around you. So for him, he's hanging out with people like Adam Sandler, who probably does have an insane amount of money.
0: A little bit more than him.
3: Well, so and that's the thing. It's like you compare to the person next door, not that you're supposed
0: that's
3: to.
0: That's why we're not supposed to compare.
3: And that's probably why he's like, I'm not swimming in it, because he's like my friends.
1: Uh-huh. Well, to be fair to Chris, he, I think, is misguided here, but he does have some very good advice for people. And I think it's totally different than the 1 million more. I think Chris is one of those people, you ever know, like the rich people who just don't spend all their money because they hoard it? I think he's more along those lines. He says, you have to spend income, not if-come. That's a problem with people in Hollywood. They spend if-come, and if-come will ruin your life. In other words, they're spending money they hope they'll make in the future.
0: Oh, well, I'm doing that.
2: Isn't that what credit cards are for?
0: Yeah. We all do that, right?
2: Lay away.
1: But that's good advice. But again, he's, I think, at the point where his income is high enough he could still be swimming in money. Because if he's worth $60 million, I don't know how much of that's actual cash and how much is property. But you got to think, at $60 million net worth, you've got more than $10 million cash available to you. That's time to enjoy it while you can, too.
0: I think Tori might be on something. I mean, on to something.
3: I think I'm on something, too. I think you're right.
0: It's the comparison thing, because he is comparing to Adam Sandler and then Rob.

0: Rob Schneider's comparing to Chris Rock.
1: Rob Schneider. This is hard.
0: So he's in that category.
1: What's Rob doing these days?
0: I don't know.
2: He's doing stand-up comedy. He's actually pretty funny.
0: Yeah, he is a funny guy.
2: Chris Rock said, they asked him about when he got slapped by Will Smith.
0: And I forgot about that.
2: It's a crazy world. We see homeless people, and there's all kind of things going on right now. Me having a bad day is just not that important.
0: Oh, that's good.
2: I actually like Chris Rock. Yeah, I think I feel bad a little bit that he is in this mindset where he's not even seeming like he's fully enjoying the money he has, because there is a balance in life. There's no point in dying with billions or millions of dollars that you didn't enjoy.
3: But that's how rich people stay rich, because they don't go out and blow their money. They're smart about it.
2: There is a way to do both. I mean, $60 million, you can blow some and still stay rich.
0: And what I've heard, you got people, when they make more like that kind of money, it's easy to make money. The more money you make, it's easier to make more money.
3: It's easy to blow $60 million, too.
1: Oh, good Lord.
3: I guess I could probably. Are you kidding me?
0: No.
3: I would buy properties. I'd buy jets. I'd buy all kinds of
0: dumps.
3: I wouldn't say I would, but I'm saying you could. You could blow $60
2: million. I wouldn't, but I would sure as heck spend enough of it to have fun.
1: You remember that old movie, Brewster's Millions?
2: Yeah, where he had to spend,
1: He had to spend $30 million in 30 days to get a $300 million inheritance.
0: Uh-huh.
1: I mean, he was buying like stamps,
2: rare postage stamps,
1: and mailing them. So I mean, it was
0: that's funny.
1: I got to go back and watch that. It was funny how he spent that $30 million.
0: They need to redo that one in Hollywood.
1: But did he spend the $30 million? You don't know. I'm not going to give it away.
0: Well, I mean, the movie's like 30 years old.
1: It is, but if you haven't watched it.
0: Yeah.
2: Think of how much that money was back then.
1: Oh, I know, right?
2: It would have been like spending $100 million in 30 days and then inheriting $1 billion.
0: He bought a sports team, didn't he?
2: It's going to be called Brewster's Billions now.
0: Yeah.
1: He couldn't buy anything. He couldn't have any assets. So he played on a baseball team.
0: Oh, okay.
1: But he got the Yankees to play his little minor league team, and he flew them all on private jets or helicopters or something just to waste money.
3: Wow, okay. Spoiler alert.
0: Yeah.
1: Yeah, but I didn't tell you whether he actually spent the money.
0: Honestly, stop. It's like watching the trailer right now.
1: Sunday.
2: All right. Well, maybe Chris Rock can play as the star of Brewster's Billions.
1: I don't know. Rob Schneider is worth about $10 to $18 million, so maybe he needs a little paycheck.
0: Okay, so he's in that category. So Chris Rock's 90 or 60, whatever.
1: 60.
2: If I was in the 10 to, what did you say?
1: 10 to 18.
2: I wouldn't be here.
1: I wouldn't either.
2: I would be out doing something fun with the money.
1: I'd be asleep.
2: Well, right now, yeah.
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0: 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You'll swear by it.
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2: B93.7, it's the Hawk and Tom Show, and it's getting hot again. Back in the 90s, time to find something for your kids to do that aren't going to have them out in the hot weather. That is one of the things that we love about Big Air, is the kids can still get plenty of exercise on the trampolines, the climbing walls. There's over 60 things to do there, over 60 attractions, rope courses, ninja warriors, tracks, all kinds of stuff. So they can get in there and they can do all this exercise without overheating, because I'm already reading about people getting heat strokes this year, especially at some of the events for schools and things, football games, bands, things like that. You don't have to worry about that at Big Air. You're indoors, your air conditioner, it's clean and safe. They are always walking around cleaning in there, and of course safety is job one. They have the parent relaxation zones where you can hook up your computer to the internet and sit back and do some work while the kids play. Or maybe you just sit there and take pictures, whatever floats your boat. And weekends are great for the teens with Cosmic Friday and Saturday nights with Big Air in Greenville and Spartanburg.
1: 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It's 925 now here on the Hawk and Tom Show. Got some sunshine today, it looks like.

People laughed when they said they would get a job being funny on the radio. Well, they're not laughing now. Wait. 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

0: B93.7, good morning. It's the Hawk and Tom Show on a sunny, hot Wednesday. A high today of 88. Tomorrow, going to go up to 92. And right now, it is 9:34.
1: We have any tennis players in here?
2: Me.
1: I know. You've talked about that before, Tori. And, of course, got the U.S. Open going on. A lot of people into tennis. And I think it's called the Open because the play starts after they open the first can of tennis balls, right?
2: Oh, I love that noise.
1: I'm pretty sure I'm right about that.
0: I'm pretty sure you're not.
2: Let the games begin.
1: That's nothing more fun than opening a can of tennis balls.
0: I beg to differ.
1: Oh,
0: there's
1: really?
0: A lot of things more fun.
1: And, of course, when they win the match, they jump over the net. You know that tradition? They don't do it at the U.S. Open, but tennis players in general, you're supposed to, I guess, jump over the net. A lot of accidents have happened over the years when you do that. Apparently, you didn't do that when you play tennis, Tori?
2: I didn't win a lot.
3: Mm. I had a friend that was going to do that.
1: Yeah.
3: He didn't know. He thought the net, he put his hand on it and like jumped across with his legs. He thought it would stay up in the air, but the net went down.
0: Oh, no.
3: And so did he.
1: Oh.
3: Yeah.

0: Game was over.
1: Okay. How about the grunting? Were you a grunter when you, or do you still play tennis sometimes?
0: Look at her, Hall.
2: I do.
1: Okay, because you said you're going to start.
0: You can tell she's a grunter.
2: That's just when I'm trying to walk upstairs.
3: HR, I'll go with you.
1: You just look like a grunter to me, don't you? Yeah, and a lot of people make fun of that because you see the girls out there going,
0: It's why it's they don't need to do that.
1: Well, I mean,
3: they don't do that.
0: It sounds like
3: it's more of an impacting. It's like a they don't draw this long. It's like to help
1: exaggerating
3: to help them get the energy to whack that ball.
0: Mm. I've never heard anyone in baseball hitting the ball do that.
1: Okay, yeah, and I was going to go there. Like, what other sport would be more fun if it were if they grunted in the sport?
3: All of them.
0: Now, football, you probably hear it when they tackle. Yeah, yeah. That's because it hurts.
1: Oh, exactly, yeah.
0: But, yeah, I think it's too much.
3: It'd be awesome in golf.
1: Mm-hmm.
3: Like, they're putting the putt, and they're like...
2: Right. In baseball, though, it's just a one hit, and then you're done. In tennis, you're constantly hitting.
1: Or someone playing ping pong. You're playing ping pong somebody.
0: That's fun.
1: Or even other, like, if we exaggerate a little more and say, what if there was grunting in, like, the Miss USA pageant?
2: You ever see them trying to get into those bikinis?
1: Okay.
2: I'm sure there is some grunting.
1: Or those tight dresses. Yeah.
2: Zip it up.
1: Or maybe, like, in cheerleading. You know, you had, instead of cheers, you had grunters out there.
0: Lord.
1: Yeah. Ready? Okay. Synchronized grunting going on.
0: I think
1: like,
0: of you.
1: Oh, there you go. Synchronized swimming. It's like synchronized grunting.
0: Every time you mention cheerleading, I think of you.
1: Oh, well, that's because,
2: cute.
0: It was not good.
1: I was not a cheerleader.
3: He was a judge, and we were supposed to be like, these girls were trying out for, what was it, the growl or something?
1: No, you do this thing. I don't think you know you're doing it, but you're going...
3: I'm grunting.
2: It just sounds like a tire slowly being deflated.
3: That's me expressing my displeasure and my sadness over how this conversation's going.
0: That's how his family knows he's still alive.
3: So we're judging these girls who were trying out for cheerleading, and this girl tried to do a jump where she touched her toes with her hands.
1: Yeah.
3: And she didn't make it, and Hawk giggled.
1: I did.
3: And no one else did it. We all just looked at Hawk as he's giggling and snickering.
1: It was like 10 judges at a judging panel, and we were all lined up watching, and it was embarrassing.
0: They haven't been asked back.
1: No.
0: We haven't judged anything since.
1: Yeah, you got martial arts. They grunt in martial arts.
0: Okay.
1: Okay. What if they grunted like in art class? If you had like a teacher, you know, like you think about Bob Ross, oh, let's put a little happy tree here and go.
0: He would not have been famous.
2: What about the models in those classes? And they're like, okay, turn. And they're like, the whole time.
1: Or, you know what? We can just imagine Tom when he drops a pin on the floor.
3: You don't have to imagine. That's what I do.
1: What happens as you do get older? Because my mom does it all the time. She'll bend down. She's like, does that help? Do you got you reach the floor better?
3: You have to breathe out to get enough room for your body to double over.
1: Yeah.
2: And those grunts happen younger in life than you would think. I know you're saying it's an old people thing, but it's not.
0: I told you she's a grunter.
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1: We got a text message the other day. Someone said they should make a drinking game, and every time we talk about AI on our show, someone takes a shot.
2: That was me.
1: Oh, yeah. Oh, you get drunk really fast.
2: Just been waiting.
1: Yes. Well, the reason AI comes up so much is it is constantly in the news. It is affecting people's lives. And I want to make sure that I warn people of the dangers, but also tell them of the advantages. Because if something's going to ruin your life, you might as well take the good parts of it and use those before it does. And this is something that could be very helpful to a lot of our listeners. AI can now run background checks on first dates. So you used to Google someone before you went on a date with them. Now you can dig much deeper with a new service called Stud or Dud. It uses AI to help people who are dating dig up dirt on their potential dates. It uses data from peoplefinders.com, which is one of those sites you have to pay for. And it includes records on marriages, criminal records, bankruptcies, tax liens, and social media accounts. All they need is the person's name or phone number to run the search. While in some ways it's not much different than Googling someone, it is much, much deeper and digs much farther than you would on your own.
0: And see, like in the old days, it would take you a year and a half to figure out all that stuff. You know what? And then you'd figure out, okay, I don't need to be with this person anymore. Right there, you can go out first time. Go ahead and do your AI search. And you're like, okay, this ain't going to work out.
1: The good thing is it lets you find red flags. It lets you find out that, hey, Jim has moved 6 times and changed his name 4 times, and there are certain cases open in Montana that suspect he may have taken people into the back of a large semi-tractor trailer and chained them up for years.
0: Oh wow, that's kind of a bad...
1: That's, you're like, maybe I'm not going to meet this guy alone.
3: Okay, but if it's that dark, then yes, but... Honestly, I'm the type that I would be looking into it, and before I get to know the person, and I'd be like, he has moved a lot. What if that means something weird? And then I would talk myself out of it before I ever got the chance to meet the person.
0: Well, you'd think too, like, I don't want to be moving that much in my life.
3: It's so much work.
0: Yeah.
1: Well, they say it's not free, but there are different pricing tiers, even as low as $5 a month. So if you were dating on the dating scene, that seems like a bargain. To be able to make sure someone's not a serial killer before you go out with them.
2: But as low as $5, that means there's different tiers.
1: There are.
2: And what do you get for $5?
1: I don't know.
2: Their address.
1: Yeah. Well, I think you get that for free on the internet.
3: It'll probably be like, he was arrested. Upgrade to find out for what.
0: Right, yeah.
1: Well, I might upgrade at that point. Let's find out if I'm dating a guy who got too loud at a party, or is he someone who's been charged with abuse of some kind.
2: But don't you like the excitement of surprise?
0: Of just figuring it out on your own?
2: Of just realizing 3 months into the relationship that he has bodies buried under his house.
0: This person's crazy.
2: He's been wanted for years in different states. I mean, that's fun.
3: You're like, well, I didn't expect the date to end up next to this radiator, but boy, this is a good chain.
0: I'm sturdy. We just got on to Tom for being extreme with his example, and then you got yourself chained up to a radiator.
3: Well, I didn't want to leave him by himself over there with the extreme version.
1: Well, I mean, that literally happened here in the upstate.
0: Okay, but what are the odds of something that extreme where you're chained up by a radiator?
3: It's funny that that's always everyone's argument. What are the odds? I don't care if it's 1 in 1,000,000. If I'm that one, I'm now irritated that I'm the one next to the radiator.
0: Well, there's different kinds of crazy, and that's the extreme crazy. There's even the middle of the road crazy.
3: Where he chains you up in like a normal room?
0: No, it's like where they just yell at you in the middle of a restaurant or something like that.
1: I don't think that's what you're looking for here. You're looking for people who are a problem.
0: I don't want somebody that's going to be yelling at me for the rest of my life in the middle of a restaurant.
2: So embarrassing.
1: Mm-hmm. You get to figure that out the old-fashioned way, Cato. But with this, you can find out the big stuff ahead of time. You can find out whether they're marrying you to try to get their credit rating back up. Or are they dating you to steal your identity and take everything you own because they've done it to 5 other people before.
2: Do I get a free meal? Sometimes it might be worth it because I'm hungry.
1: Okay.
3: Well, and sometimes people don't care either because think of the Tinder swindler and people were still trying to date him after that Netflix documentary.
1: Sure. So. I mean, you got people like the Menendez brothers killed their parents and there's women wanting to date them.
0: Like you've said, well, that is true. There's people like you, women. that they're in jail for the rest of their life.

0: life, and hey, maybe, you know, there's a chance here.
1: That's
0: this.
1: The perfect relationship.
2: She says, yeah. I can change him.
1: He don't have to hang around all the time.
0: She can watch any rom-coms that she wants to.
1: She gets visiting. She'll visit every other.
3: Yeah, a little conjugal visit here and there. Don't have to spend much time with him. Starting to sound like maybe you could use this program to find people who have gotten in trouble.
1: She doesn't nag you all the time about taking the trash out.
3: Yeah, but she's always like, when are you going to come? When are you going to visit?
2: She says, you've been wearing that orange for too long.
1: Go Tigers.
2: It's not your color.
3: Well, it's called Stud or Dud, so you can check it out for yourself, see what the pricing tiers are. It could be helpful for some of you ladies and guys out there if you're wanting to make sure you're not dating a crazy person or even someone who's just, like, going to annoy the crap out of you.
0: It's going to yell at you in the middle of a restaurant. Mm-hmm. Okay. All right, that's it for us, Mom. Come get me. I'm done.
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Coming up on The Tory Show, should people without kids give parenting advice? 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

0: There's a big discussion happening online right now. Should you give parenting advice if you are not a parent? I'm Tori, B93.7. Sometimes it can be a little frustrating, even if they are parents, because you're like, I've seen how you raised your kids. I'm not sure I'm doing it the same way. But sometimes there is the perspective of maybe they know a little bit more about the health field. So they don't have kids themselves, but they can look at your child and say, hey, you might want to get this checked up on. Is that overstepping? Is that caring about your child? The internet seems completely divided on this. Some people say you don't necessarily need to be a parent to recognize patterns and issues involving boundaries, communication, respect, or behavior. Someone else said, yeah, it's judgment without actually knowing what's going on. You're not in that family, you're not a mom, you're not a dad, so you don't fully get it. I think there's a time and a place, and it's definitely situationally based, but my sister has four kids, and she has always said everyone's a perfect parent until they have kids.
1: Injured?

0: on stone. I mean, hey, what do I got against birds?
1: There's plenty of summer left, folks. Join us again next time on
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B93.7, I'm Tori. Did you see that new study that said if you are a woman who drinks coffee, you are more likely to have lower bone mineral density? And they actually say that you should switch to tea instead. Okay, I won't be doing that, but I appreciate your advice. We go together.

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1: If you have a cat, you are making that cat mad every day. Because apparently you are misinterpreting their signs of distress as signs of play. I'm Tori, B93.7. They found in this study that even if it is totally well-intended, you think you're just playing, loving up on each other, you're stressing your cat out. I think if there is any animal, we don't necessarily need to worry about hiding its emotions and being stressed and not letting us know. It's probably the cat. I love cats, but they have no problem drawing boundaries immediately. Usually with a very sharp claw across your skin.
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Bass Persuades, brand new for Miley, B93.7, number one for hit music. Hope you're having a great Wednesday so far. Now it's Leon Thomas Mutt on The Tory Show.

Is there an eating gap in your relationship? 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

You've heard of the gender gap. Did you know there is an eating gap? I'm Tori, B93.7. Because women and men tend to eat at different speeds, they say there's a huge disconnect when it comes to eating together. Because you're sharing a meal and yet you look up and his plate is empty and you're three bites in. And there are a lot of couples who are trying to match each other's speed, and it's hilarious because one guy, I swear he had to wait 3 to 4 business days for his next bite because she was taking so long. And of course, you have therapists weighing in on this. One said, eating at different paces could indicate a necessary balance in the relationship, where one person may move through the world more slowly while another may move with more vigor. And if that is not my husband and me, to a T. He always says, move with a purpose. And for me, I sashay through life. What's the rush? I've never understood it. There are times where, yeah, I mean, knees to chest, you gotta be somewhere. But for the most part, life is just gonna keep on living. So what are we rushing for? This is also why if he and I share meals, we do not share plates. I have to give him his half on his plate, separate

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The most trauma-inducing taxidermied fox head turns out to be worth $85,000. I'm Tori, B93.7. These pictures are, they're going to give me nightmares, but it ended up being an extinct predator called the Tasmanian tiger. Moral of the story, apparently don't pass up the creepy stuff at the flea market. She

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Well, ostriches are on the map this season, but not for a good reason. B93.7, I'm Tori. So that tick allergy, where it makes you allergic to red meat, has made people go on the hunt for ostrich meat because it's red, iron-rich, and beef-like. I have actually had an ostrich burger before, and it's not bad.

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The college experience could be changing dramatically. B93.7, it used to be 4 years. They're going to drop that down some. More details coming up on The Tory Show. Now it's Olivia Rodrigo, Drop Dead.

Have you seen that a lot of colleges are starting to offer three-year bachelor's degree programs instead of the traditional 4 years? I'm Tori, B93.7. They said they want to help students graduate faster and not be so buried by debt. Which is great. There are other ways they could do that, but I guess we'll take whatever we can get. A lot of people are saying, though, well, once they graduate, who's going to hire them? And as a college graduate millennial who graduated and was like, hey, opportunities, and all the opportunities were like, thanks, but no thanks, I can guarantee that either way, it's tough out there.

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There's a conversation going on right now that essentially says the calendar days make no sense. I'm Tori, B93.7, because you have some months that have 29 days, others 30, then there's 31, then you've got to factor in leap year. And someone said it's just confusing and unnecessary, so they have a better idea. They say instead of 12 months, it should be the 365 days divided into 5 equal months, which would leave us with January, April, August, October, and December. And so, of course, the conversation online is people trying to perfect it a little bit. Someone said the Egyptian method works, 12 even months of 30 days, then a 5 or 6 day holiday festival. I love a good festival. Someone said Soctober sounds lit, but wake me up when Soctober ends hits differently. And then someone else brought up the astrology aspect. How are you going to be a Capricorn when you are now a Nessember baby? This is all too much brain power for me.

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0: If you have one of these five things on your nightstand right now, it could be the reason you're not sleeping well. If you have multiple things on there, well, clear it off, because we're going to get some sleep tonight. I'm Tori Bunetti. 3.7 sleep experts say water bottles, glasses, and mugs need to go. Just have that one water bottle on your nightstand. That's okay. But when it gets cluttered, that can actually keep you up, which leads us to our next thing, clutter. Because according to sleep experts, if you leave your room cluttered, specifically your nightstand, they turn into tiny silent to-do lists in your brain that actually can keep you up sometimes. Electronic devices, we know that. Skincare, because supposedly they carry tiny emotional charges to them. They remind you quietly but consistently of all the ways you feel behind. And then finally, if you want a better night's sleep tonight, clear anything that has to do with work off your nightstand. Because whether you know it or not, they say it gets in your head and your brain knows, oh great, when I wake up, I've got emails to send or calendar appointments to make. And that makes your nervous system not able to fully shut down.
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Hey, it's Tori. B93.7 named Billboard Song of the Summer for this year. Ella Langley's Choosin' Texas just crushing it. It's actually been a historic season for country music because for the first time, country artists have claimed the top three

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If dating has been kind of challenging lately, maybe you're just not stinky enough. I'm Tori. I'll explain after Chapel Roan, B93.7.

0: This is a risky little game when it comes to dating, but supposedly times are tough and people are desperate, and that means desperate measures, like using your own natural musk to get women. I'm Tori, B93.7, pheromone maxing. It's where guys are not showering and they're reusing shirts because they are hoping their pheromones will attract women, because there is an old thing that says that if someone's truly in love with you, they will love your natural odor. I dated someone a long time ago who ate a ton of garlic because he genuinely believed it would make his natural smell better. And I don't know if it worked in that case, but I can tell you it made me very hungry. I would be like, did you come to Olive Garden without me again?
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3: 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What's up, Brew Crew? I've learned there are just some things that you can't look cool doing. Case in point, riding a grocery cart. The other day, I did the classic hop on the back of a grocery cart while at the store, except my leg flew up behind me like I was auditioning for some ballerina play. I looked over at my fiance hoping she'd think it was charming. I've never seen someone get the ick so fast. Something should just stay in the childhood. 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

Now, my nieces are Gen Z, and they are 10 times smarter than me. But supposedly, Gen Z is the first generation to not be smarter than the one before them. I'm Tori, B93.7, which means millennials are officially peak human intelligence. Supposedly, we're the heaviest drinkers, too. So we are the smartest and the drunkest. Well done, y'all. We did it. For just

0: update.
1: The U.S. Open is happening right now. What do the professional tennis players do to keep their body in peak physical shape and keep from cramping? It's not massages. It's not medics. It's something you probably have in your fridge right now. B93.7, that's next.

You may not be a professional athlete, but say you are trying to get out there, you're exercising a little more, and you keep cramping, you could always do what the professional tennis players do, which is chug pickle juice. I'm Tori Binetti, 3.7. They found out that the acid or vinegar in pickle juice actually does trigger a neurological reflex that helps reduce muscle leg cramping. Now, just if it could do something for the gag reflex I would have for chugging pickle juice. I don't know what it is. Love pickles. Cannot drink pickle juice.

0: cannot drink pickle juice.
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2: This afternoon, expect a sunny day with a high of 89.
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0: I want you, I need you, oh God. I need these beautiful things that I've got.
1: Benson Boone, B93.7, number one for Hit Music. Hope you're having a great Wednesday. It's the Tory Show. I could be

0: We've all seen it happen before. A few drinks get in your friend and suddenly they get sticky fingers. These are the weirdest things stolen from restaurants coming up on The Tory Show.
1: New York

0: I've seen videos that say when the drinks start tasting like I'm taking this glass home. And apparently stealing things from restaurants is a legitimate issue. B93.7, I'm Tori. Some restaurants said that they had issues of people stealing entire toilet roll holders, screws, wall plugs, all of it, just leaving plaster all over the floor. Another restaurant said somebody emptied a flower pot into the bathroom before taking the pot. At least they left the flower, I guess. And one guy got busted trying to steal a water jug under his shirt. And Gordon Ramsay said from his Lucky Cat restaurant, they have these little cat figurines. In 1 year alone, 477 of them went missing. I would say he should have glued them to the table, but we've got other people ripping up sheetrock for toilet paper holders, so I'm not really sure anything's going to stop these people.
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1: Y'all,

Stella Lefty wrapping up the Tory Show. Thank you so much for spending your Wednesday with me. I'll be back with you tomorrow. B93.7, number one for hit music. Have a good one. Be safe. Bye.

0: today. Dex, Barbie T, only on B93.7. Coming up in just a few, we've got some good news. My story involves some culinary students that went above and beyond. I hope that they all get like straight A's for this.
1: Really? Yeah. Oh.
0: It's an amazing story. We're going to get into it coming up next.

0: Dex and Barbie T right here at B93.7. It's time to get into some good news. Barbie T, what do you got?
1: Okay, so we're going to call this kid the Costco kid. 10-year-old Cal, he is a hero because he was going to Costco with his dad, just, you know, hanging out. The next thing you know, this kid sees something shiny in the parking lot. You know, kids are always picking up stuff. Mm-hmm. And his dad's like, man, put it back, put it down. But he's like, no, Dad, look, it's a diamond ring. Yeah, found a diamond ring that had belonged to this lady. They cleaned the ring and returned it in a box with a heartfelt note. And it belonged to this lady, and her 50th anniversary was coming up.
0: Aw, man, can you imagine the panic when you lose a ring
1: right?
0: like that?
1: Right, you had it for 50 years, and on your 50th anniversary is when you want to lose it?
0: Phew, man.
1: Shout out to the Costco kid.
0: Yeah, good stuff. My story, a little bit different. So there is a group of culinary students out in Mexico, and they decided, hey, you know what? We want to do something really special for people who are in need, and we also want to go big or go home. Now, keep in mind, this is 100 culinary students.
1: Okay.
0: So they got together, and they ended up breaking a world record by serving over 13,000 tacos.
1: What?
0: In 1 hour.
1: I know that's right. Oh my gosh, I would have been in line for that, not gonna lie.
0: Right. The 23-foot frying pan that they used also broke a record.
1: Wow.
0: Because it was all in one big frying pan. And so these tacos were like, you should see the video. It is insane.
1: I bet that was delicious.
0: So what they ended up doing, so for the people who, because 13,000 is a lot, guess what? There's going to be some doggy bags. There's going to be some leftovers, right? So what they ended up doing with that is they ended up serving all of the leftovers to local food banks as well.
1: That's amazing. I love that.
0: So that they could feed some of the homeless. That was huge. Shout out to them.
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0: Hey, Dex Barbie T, B93.7. Coming up, just about two songs away, real or fake news headlines. These are headlines we're going to run by Barbie T. She has to figure out if they are real or completely made up.
1: Mm-hmm.
0: First one, you ready?
1: Yeah.
0: New Jersey diner introduces invisible menu where customers have to guess what they ordered.
1: Huh?
0: Yep.
1: Customers have to guess what they ordered?
0: Yeah, guess what they order. So they're just going to guess, like, hey, I'll have a cheeseburger with da-da-da and hope they have it.
1: Oh, that's rude.
0: Isn't it?
1: I'm going to say real news.
0: You're going to say real news?
1: Yeah, it sounds ridiculous enough.
0: Who's going to pay for that? You're just going to guess?
1: Yeah.
0: And if they don't have it, what, they're just going to make whatever they want?
1: Or try to make something close to it.
0: All right. Lock in your answer. This is best 2 out of 3. We'll play next and give you the answer to that with the rest of the headlines.

0: Hey, Dex and Barbie T on B93.7. Here we go. Real or fake news headlines. Headlines were running by Barbie T. She has to figure out if it's real, completely made up. You can play along in the car. It's best 2 out of 3. First headline, New Jersey diner introduces invisible menu where customers have to guess what they want to order and hope they have it.
1: Oh, I said real because, I mean, it sounds ridiculous enough to do.
0: And who's going to go to this diner?
1: People.
0: Really?
1: Yeah, they want to see how they do it.
0: All right, if you said real news, you are...
1: Oh, whatever. It's a thing. Make
0: it's
1: it a thing.
0: It's not a thing.
1: Make it a thing.
0: It's a... Okay.
1: I could see someone doing this.
0: Alabama High School replaces detention with competitive clog dancing tournament.
1: What? I love clogging.
0: So basically what they have to do is instead of going to detention, they have to clog dance.
1: Okay, I'll clog dance.
0: In Alabama? That's what they're going to do instead of detention?
1: Yeah.
0: So you're saying real?
1: Real.
0: Boy, this is getting too easy.
1: Oh, it was fake?
0: Totally fake.
1: Clogging is not easy.
0: What school is
1: not easy. It's not easy.
0: I really was trying to make something ridiculous out.
1: But it's not easy. Like, have you ever clogged before?
0: Yeah, and that's why they're not going to do it for detention.
1: Whatever.
0: Last one, just for fun, because we failed early. A Kansas man asked the judge to let him settle custody battle with his ex by trial with sword.

0: sword fight.
1: Dang, he really hates her.
0: Right. So, like, what, we're going to get swords out? We're going to...
1: Fake news.
0: You're going to say fake news?
1: Yeah.
0: If you said fake news...
1: Ah, why are you kidding me?
0: Damon is the guy's name. Apparently, he was in a custody battle with his ex over their kid and asked the courts if they could have... He had a sword, and he wanted to do a trial by combat using swords.
1: Wow.
0: That's insane.
1: Like, I would check... I mean, I'm pretty sure this guy's got some domestic charges in his history, because what?
0: Yeah. Despite being absurd, that never ended up happening.
1: Can she get a restraining order?
0: That might be a good idea, too.
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1: All right, so getting to know the Upstate. It's our new series.
2: Okay.
1: You ready?
2: Yeah, let's do it.
1: Barbie, GSP, our airport.
2: What about it?
1: How many passengers do you think go through GSP Airport, like, say, in 2025, last year?
2: I don't know. Maybe 1.5
1: million. 1.5
2: million.
1: That's an interesting guess. Okay, you're half. They just passed, for the first time ever last year, 3 million passengers.
2: Wow, I would have never thought.
1: Right? 3.043 million passengers in 2025.
2: You know, it could be more if they opened up a little bit more. Different flights.
1: They're trying. They just got the...
2: I do want it all. We are a big enough city. Open it up.

0: Hey, Dex, Barbie T, B93.7. Coming up just about 10 minutes away. Can I tell you that there's something that I've been wanting to do? I'm really excited about it, and I just found out that if I do achieve this, it might end my relationship.
1: What do you mean? It might end, well, wait, why would it end your relationship? And what are you trying to do?
0: It's not that bad until you find out that it is literally on the list of things that will end a relationship.
1: Wow.
0: Yeah, I know. And like, gosh.
1: Did Tina say this or are the people saying this?
0: America, yeah.
1: Okay.
0: Pretty much. Yeah, let's get into it, see what your thoughts are on this as well. It's coming up.

0: Hey, Dex, Barbie T, good afternoon. It's B93.7. Whew, so I'm really surprised by this. Something I've been wanting to do, and now I find out that it could be a big reason for the relationship to end.
1: Is it to get your pilot license?
0: That is correct.
1: Shut up. And are you serious?
0: Yeah, I thought that's
1: so
0: dumb.
1: Why would that end it?
0: Right. So here's the deal. Not because of her, but apparently new research came out that 32% of America see pilots as a red flag in a relationship.

0: ship. And
1: if you work for like Delta, American, like a
0: private pilot license, still though.
1: I mean,
0: you can travel the world.
1: Heard stories of them cheating, but you know, I don't know.
0: And that's what they're saying, is that like pilots are more prone to cheating. New research also says that 48% of marriages to pilots have had some kind of infidelity in it. That seems like ridiculous number.
1: I feel like that would be like the bigger, like the ones that actually do that for work. This would be like a side thing for you.
0: Yeah, to fly around. I love the idea.
1: Listen, I would love, I wouldn't even care, to be honest. I'd still date a pilot.
0: Why?
1: Free flights. What do you mean?
0: Exactly.
1: I don't care.
0: And that's why there's a lot of girls out there that would do the same thing.
1: Get in the back of the line, shorty.
0: And that's where the problem comes into play. You just proved it.
1: Listen.
0: What are your thoughts when it comes to this? And are there other like industries that are bad for a relationship that you're like, nope, I would never date a man or a woman who did this?
1: I never date anybody that does what I do.
0: Why?
1: Mm-mm. Y'all are something else.
0: What's that supposed to mean?
1: No. No, thank you. The egos in the men in this industry, I just would rather not.
0: I don't know ego here. I mean, granted, I've heard that there are some egos. Look at the TV.
1: I wouldn't date TV either. I don't know. Yeah, probably not.
0: Well,
1: I don't know.
0: What are your thoughts?
2: Alexa, what time is it?
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0: The topic that we're on is
1: those fields that cheat.
0: Well, it's supposed to be, you know, red flag jobs.
1: Yeah, okay, cool. Red flag jobs, but I mean,
0: we don't know that they all cheat.
1: Sure. Pilots.
0: All right. We're getting into some of these, and some of the calls, you might be surprised at some of the jobs that get mentioned.

0: Hey, hope the day's going good. It's Dex, Barbie T, only on B93.7. I was really surprised when I saw this because something I really want to do is I want to get my pilot's license, right? And just a private pilot license. But next thing you know, this study just came out. 32% of people say that anyone who is a pilot is a red flag in a relationship.
1: That's wild. I would love to date a pilot.
0: That's the problem because there's so many girls that would love to date a pilot. I don't know.
1: And I would say, to marry him and just, you know, hang out for a little bit.
0: So here's the question. What is a job that is a red flag for you and why? Take a listen to this girl. Go ahead. What do you want to add to the list?
2: So I definitely have a job you need to add to your list, and that is law enforcement.
3: Tell us. Spill the tea, girl.
0: Why?
2: Well, just because of the hours, and they come in contact with so many people, and a lot of females are so insecure, and the jealousy's there, and they can't hold a relationship. So
0: what about the girls who are in law enforcement? Is it tough for them?
2: I'd say it goes both ways.
0: Yeah. Okay. Well, and I didn't even think about the hours kind of thing because we have someone else who's hanging on. Amelia, go ahead. What job?
4: Tow truck drivers or fleet supervisors.
0: Oh, you guys, they have to go out like late at night, all sorts of hours, right?
4: Yes. You cannot go on vacation. People are blowing your phone up nonstop, asking you questions. I mean, it's just, my husband had that job. We haven't divorced, but it was very stressful.
0: All right.
4: It's like, can we just get a break from you people, you know?
0: Can I tell you another job that I've that was on the list that I thought was kind of interesting? Pawn shop workers.
1: Really?
0: Yeah.
1: What's the deal with them?
0: Because people who come into the pawn shop, they're trying to sell stuff.
1: Uh-huh.
0: Because they need that money.
1: Right.
0: And then they need that money.
1: It was, I don't know.
0: They need that money. So that's the issue. And so apparently that's on the list.
1: You hard up like that. Oh, no.
0: Pawn shops.
1: I wouldn't either way.
0: But do you see it?
1: Yeah, I know. Yeah.
0: You get it now.
1: Yeah. I guess.
0: Bartenders. I would think that would be on the list too, right?
1: Oh, they're very flirty.
0: Any other jobs that you would put on this? I know a girl who's a waitress. She takes her wedding ring off because she gets higher tips.
1: Oh.
0: Is that wrong? You think that's...
1: She gets
0: higher tips.
1: Ooh.
0: She puts it right back on after the shift.
1: What you doing with that ring is off?
0: Getting tips. You have one to add.
5: He works at a detention center. They sleep with each other. It has happened in the past. Like, I feel like they're all involved with one another. Like, and they're long hours. They work at night. They work, like, he works from 7 p.m. to 7 a.m. And sometimes, whenever he cannot sleep at night on his days off, he goes off somewhere. He says he comes, he goes with his co-workers, but I don't know who co-workers are those.
0: Interesting. Goodness. Detention workers.
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0: 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It is time for our $1,000 Minute to Win It.
1: We got Jennifer on today. Jennifer, you ready to play and hopefully win $1,000?
2: Let's do it.
0: Okay. Jennifer, what do you do for a living?
2: I'm a server.
0: A server. Okay. Well, this is going to be a great tip if you win, right?
2: Yep.
0: Well, let's see what we can do. Put you to the test. Your timer's going to start as soon as Barbie finishes the first question. Let's go.
1: What is the name of the fairy in Peter Pan?
2: Tinkerbell.
1: What fast food chain introduced the Blizzard dessert?
2: Dairy Queen.
1: In Back to the Future, what speed does the DeLorean need to reach to time travel?
2: Oh, no, pass.
1: In Fight Club, what is the first rule of Fight Club?
2: Don't talk about Fight Club.
1: What NFL quarterback has won the most Super Bowls?
2: Tom Brady.
1: What was Lady Gaga's first name at birth?
2: Pass.
1: What is the official language of Brazil?
2: Pass.
1: What video game franchise features the location Hyrule?
2: Pass.
1: In The Hunger Games, what district is Katniss from?
2: I know this, but pass.
1: What is the largest rainforest in the world?
2: Amazon.
1: In Back to the Future, what speed does the DeLorean need to reach to time travel?
0: Time. Not travel. 88 miles per hour is the speed.
1: Yes.
0: You did good, though. You got half. We got 50% on that. Amazon's correct. Tom Brady's correct. What else do we get?
1: So Lady Gaga's name is Stephanie.
0: Mm-hmm.
1: And then...
2: Oh, I knew that.
1: Yeah. Portuguese is the official language of Brazil. The Legend of Zelda is the video game franchise that has the location Hyrule. And District 12 is where Katniss is from.

0: our district in Hunger Games.
1: Jennifer, we didn't get a win today, but you did good, and you got through all of the questions with enough time to go back to one of the ones that you passed on. So timing-wise, you're right there. Sign up. 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
2: Thanks for having me. 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

0: Hey, it's Dex, Barbie T. It's B93.7. A lot of people meet, on the apps.
1: Yes.
0: Right?
1: Right.
0: This girl, I guess, didn't go that route, but she still ended up getting ghosted. Here she is on our show trying to figure out what happened. Her name's Riley. Welcome. First off, how did you meet with this guy?
2: So we actually met at a friend's party like a couple of months ago.
0: Okay.
2: So this has been a while, right? And it was, it was just kind of like a casual backyard thing with like drinks and a fire pit and everything. And like, I wasn't even planning on like staying long, but then he and I got to talking and he was just like different and we clicked right away.
0: Okay.
2: Our conversation was super easy and I felt like I could be myself. And so like, we exchanged numbers and things and we had started hanging out like a lot. We were grabbing coffee together, we were texting all the time, and then like eventually he was like asked me out like on a real date, and everything like seemed good, like really good actually. We went to dinner and honestly like I thought that the night was like amazing. We were laughing, having like the conversation was flowing. I thought that we really had something there, but then the next day, like nothing, not a word. He completely ghosted me, like no text, no nothing, no explanation. And I don't get it because I thought that like we had a connection and like it had been building to that. It wasn't like we met, we went on a date. Oh, things didn't click. It's like we had been talking for so long and like getting coffee together and like hanging out together, more casual settings. And then we went on like an official date. And then that's when he stops talking to me. Like it just doesn't make any sense.
1: On the after the official date is when he stopped talking to you.
0: So it's a first date ghosting, but not because you guys had been talking and you guys had gone
2: there
0: to
2: was like a relation, like, like there was a connection already built before that.
0: I don't even know what to say to that. That's tough.
1: What do you do?
0: Here's what we're going to do. We're going to go ahead and call him. Are you wanting to rekindle or are you just wanting to know why he, because you've been calling him. Texting him.
2: Right. Yeah. Like, I guess, I would like to rekindle. I mean, it would definitely depend on like why I haven't heard from him. And he's like, oh, actually, I decided to get back together with my ex-girlfriend. Like,
0: Right.
2: If there was like a miscommunication or if it's something that could be worked through, then for sure.
0: Okay. Well, what we got to do? We're going to go ahead and give him a call. His name's Sam. We'll hopefully get him on the show and figure this out.
1: Yeah. She seems like, she really wants to get connected with him.
0: Right. Let's go ahead and get into it. Next.

0: Hey, Dex, Barbie T, B93.7. So here we are trying to help this girl. Her name's Riley. She started going out with this guy. They've been talking for a while because they met at a backyard party and connected.
1: Right. And hanging out and different things like that. But after the official first date, that's when he decided to ghost.
0: So it's kind of a first date.

0: ghosting, but not, because they've been talking for a while, texting and everything, and she wants to know why she was ghosted, and she misses him too. I get that. Sam, thank you for agreeing to come on to the show. She's on the other line.
1: No problem.
0: We're just trying to figure out what happened here, because, you know, it seemed like you guys were going on the right path. She can hear you. Why did you ghost this woman?
1: Basically, it was the thing about your gay best friend that you told me you have showers with. So when you were explaining at dinner, like, it almost felt normal, like, okay, maybe this is something I can deal with. But, you know, after our date, and I was thinking about it, I was like, no way. I don't care if this guy's gay. I can't just be with someone who showers with another man.
2: How did you even get on showering with another man at dinner? How did you get into that conversation?
0: Yeah, like, and what is happening here? Wait, yeah. So she showers with a guy?
3: I just don't understand why everyone has to make things like so sexual. We've been best friends our whole life. Like literally since we were babies, and, you know, we showered all the time together as kids. And so occasionally we shower together. It's not weird. It's nothing sexual. Like, he's gay, so he's obviously not into me, and I'm not into him. He's like my brother. That would be so weird. I'm into you, and I want to keep dating you. So, like, and seeing where this goes.
2: So you guys, like, when you say you're showering together, is it just like, hey, let's take a shower together, like, just random? Or are you guys, like, going to the beach and then, like, you know, brushing off the sand at the out in public shower? Or is it, like, behind closed doors, full on naked?
0: Yeah, what's going on?
2: Shower.
3: It's a little bit of both of, like, you know, we are at the beach and we are covered in sand and we have a limited time. Oh, let's just hop in the shower.
0: So he's just hanging out with you at your house and you're like, oh, we got to get ready. And yeah, you want to
2: shower together.
0: Okay. And you're not attracted to him at all?
3: No. God, no.
2: And he's not attracted to you?
3: No. I'm missing some important parts for him, for sure.
1: To me, that just doesn't even matter. Like, it's not about, like, being attracted to somebody. Like, you're still completely naked and there's still a lot of private parts, you know, in a small space together. And they're not my private parts. And so I don't want to be with someone that are, you know, exposing private parts. And, like, you brought up, I don't know. It's just not for me. Sorry.
3: There's literally no desire between us.
1: I just get about that. That, but that's
3: honestly
1: not the point that bothers me.
3: With my brother, like, it's literally like showering with my brother.
1: No, it's not like showering your brother, because this is in Alabama, but that's, like, even weirder. Like, I don't want to be with a grown woman who still showers with her siblings either. I don't want to be with a grown woman who showers with anyone except for me.
3: Like, you're making this into something that it's not. And it's like, if you can't get past your own insecurities, like, I mean, that's on you.
1: No.
3: I thought you were more open-minded than this, but okay.
2: I don't know. I'm a little closed-minded too, I guess, because I don't think I would be okay. Like, I don't want a personal, like, I have guys that are like brothers to me. I do not want to shower with them at all.
1: It's not like I have any sisters showering with me. I'm sure you wouldn't be okay with that either.
3: I mean, if it was the same situation, yeah, you're literally just going there to get clean.
0: Like, what do you mean the same situation? As in, like, if he had, like, a sister or, like, a girl that was a friend that was into only women, then he could shower with her?
3: Yes.
2: I don't know.
0: Not to keep bringing it up, but you also said that this is just like showering with your brother. Are you okay with showering with your brother?
3: He's the closest thing I actually have to a brother, so.
0: So that's how you see it that way. Okay.
3: Yeah.
0: Okay.
3: Yeah, to me, he is like my brother.
2: I wouldn't want to shower with my brother or my sister or my parents.
0: Yeah, or like anybody else that I'm not attracted to. Where he's coming from at all?
3: I understand where he's coming from if it was like a sexual type of thing, but it's not.
1: You know, I really like to think of myself as an open-minded person, but, like, if this is what makes me not that, then I guess I'll have to live with that and whatever. I hope, you know, you find what you're looking for, but I doubt that you're going to find anyone that's, like, comfortable with that. But I hope the best for you, but I just know it's not me.
0: When you guys are in the shower, like, do you help him, like, wash things?
3: No.
0: Okay, just checking.
2: Like, he doesn't help you wash your back or...
3: No.
2: I feel like that would really be the only useful thing.
0: Right.
3: No, it's literally just like switch. You know?
0: Okay. So he gets under the water and then you get under the water.
3: Yeah.
0: There's no lifting of things and, you know, swish, swish.
2: Oh, my gosh. Not lifting.
0: Okay. I'm sorry. Listen, at this point, obviously, Sam, there's no hope for this. You're done?
1: Yeah, I'm done.
0: Yeah. Is there anything you would like to say to her? Or?
1: Like I said, I just guess good luck. Like, no, I don't have anything else to say. Just good
2: weird,
1: luck, I guess.
2: Right? Yeah, to me,
0: lot.
2: It's a little weird.
0: Yeah. Okay. Well, Riley, is there anything you would like to say to him?
3: I mean, no. If that's how you feel, that's how you feel. And I can't change that.
0: I would say this to you, Riley. stop telling people that you're showering with your gay best friend that's a guy, okay?
2: Yeah, I wouldn't tell anybody that.
3: But I feel like if you're hiding things, that's worse.

0: something with that one, I feel like you might want to keep hitting.
1: That in the closet.
0: Yeah, I wouldn't tell anybody about that.
2: Big Dave Eats with Pepsi of Greenville and B93.7.
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It is TV show theme songs. It's a competition between me and Barbie T. You can play along in the car. We'll play a theme song. You've got to figure out what it is, okay? Yep. That's coming up next.

0: Dex and Barbie T right here at B93.7. It is time for theme song trivia. So these are theme songs we're going to play for you. Jack, our producer, is playing these. We have to figure out what it is. Your name is your buzzer. First person to get the 3 points wins. You can play along in the car. Barbie, are you ready?
1: I'm ready.
0: You lost last time.
1: It's okay.
0: Here we go. First one.
1: Barbie T.
0: Dex.
1: X-Files?
0: Stranger Things.
1: Oh. I've never watched that.
0: Oh, see, that's a failure on your part. Dang. Next one. Miami Vice? Shut up.
1: I don't even know that.
0: That just sounded real like 70s or something like that. That was a total guess. All right.
1: Oh, Barbie T. Saved by the Bell.
0: All right. She's on the board. Now keep in mind, I only got one
1: Zach,
0: to win.
1: He was so hot.
0: Oh, I know what it is, too.
1: Is it Frankenstein?
0: Nope. Sorry,
1: dang.
0: Barbie. No win for you. Just for fun, one more. Here we go.
2: All right, here we go.
3: Here's the story.
1: Oh, Barbie. Brady Bunch.
0: Wow. Bunch. That's a throwback, too.
1: That was my jam.
0: Good job. Was it?
1: Yeah.
0: Did you? I've never made it through an episode.
1: I loved Brady Bunch.
0: Wow. Okay. Great job. Hopefully you did great in the car as well for our TV show theme song trivia.
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0: Hey, Dex Barbie T, B93.7. Getting to know the upstate. These are some random facts that I'm curious to see if you can guess. Ready?
1: Okay.
0: Spartanburg is helping export how much worth of BMWs around the world?
1: Huh.
0: In 2025, what do you think the total value is for what they exported out of that plant?
1: A billion.
0: 1 billion?
1: It could be more.
0: Give me a higher number.
1: 200 billion.
0: Okay. We went from 1 billion to 200 billion.
1: I mean, I don't know.
0: What are we doing here?
1: I don't know. Okay. 10 billion.
0: Close.
1: Okay.
0: $9 billion worth of BMWs from around the world in 2025.
1: Wow.
0: Isn't
1: that
0: huge?
1: That's amazing.
0: Yeah. And how many vehicles is that?
1: I don't know.
0: If you were to guess.
1: A lot. I don't know.
0: 200,000.
1: What?
0: Right. I would think.
1: That's it?
0: Yeah. Right.
1: 200,000.
0: Hey,
1: that is expensive.
0: That's a fancy car.

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2: The craziest or tattoo that you probably regret by now, because Rihanna, she did her kid's tattoo is basically scribble scrabble on the back of her thigh.
1: Wait until you hear what happened to this girl's tattoo after she was pregnant, and it changed the entire meaning of her tattoo. Take a listen to this girl's story. Good morning.
3: Okay, so basically, me and my ex were together for like 5 years. We have a child together.
1: Uh-huh.
3: And so we decided that we wanted to get matching tattoos for Valentine's Day. We went and got Forever tattooed on us, and shortly after that I found out that he was cheating on me. So now I got Forever on my back, and it's not as bad as his name, because I was not going to be crazy and get his name. So now I gotta go back and get Nothing Lasts on the top of it, so it takes Forever.
1: I love the ideas. Yeah. Though I mean, way to turn that around.
2: For sure.
1: Yeah.
2: Because, yeah, definitely don't get his name.
1: Kiss of death for a relationship, 833-685-9595. Taking your calls now.

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1: I don't know, man. Some of these tattoos, like decision-making just goes out the door, I guess, when you decide to do a tattoo.
2: And it's crazy because you don't even have a tattoo, Dex. You should get one.
1: Yeah, you know why? Because I'm not going to put something on my body unless I'm like, yeah, this needs to be on my body forever. Like, I'm not going to put some kid's art on my body.
2: Well,
1: like,
2: Rihanna did, and she's honoring her kids that way.
3: You can't put a bumper sticker on a Ferrari. That's all I'm saying.
1: Thank you. Can't put a bumper sticker on a Ferrari, Jack. We wanted to hear your stories. Go ahead. What about you?
4: I've got an impulse tattoo when I was 14. It was my second tattoo. It was the same week that I got my first tattoo. I got a barcode on the back of my neck.
2: At 14?
4: Yeah. I got it in the spot that I didn't think my parents would be able to see it. And then I cut my hair short and they thought that somebody had drawn it on.
1: Okay.
4: But it's not the worst tattoo that I have.
5: What's the worst one?
4: It's an ICP tattoo, like an outline of it.
5: Insane Clown Posse? Get out.
4: Yeah, I don't even listen.
5: Why did you get it?
4: I was such a dweeb. I just really wanted to impress my boyfriend at the time, who had a tattoo machine.
2: I don't even know who that is.
5: I see. Look it up. Insane Clown Posse. As soon as you see the pictures, you'll be like, oh.
4: Spare yourself. Don't do it.
1: Yeah. Jack, you know who ICP is?
3: Yeah, I've seen pictures.
1: Okay.
2: Weird.
1: Yeah.
2: Mad weird.
1: They're really into axes, too. Like, one of my buddies was a huge fan of theirs, and so he actually spent time, like, several months, like, etching out Insane Clown Posse on the handle of
2: an axe.
1: Yeah.
2: Okay, I think that's better than a tattoo.
1: Yeah, agreed. It's not. Yeah, exactly. Well, he's got plenty of ICP tests.
3: Sounds almost a little scary. But
1: yeah,
3: I mean.
1: Yeah. If he's gonna do that, you know, he's gonna go ahead. What about you? This is a unique tattoo.
6: I had when I was 17. I had a tattoo done on my hip, and it says the bitch. Well, then when I got pregnant, it turned and I got so big it went from the bitch to the itch. Is now what it says.
7: Oh my God.
3: No.
6: Yes.
3: That's awful.
2: Are you going to add in another B or just leave it as it is?
6: I'm just going to take it out, the whole thing, and redo the B back into it.
1: No. Let's just...
2: So she gained weight. That's what happened?
1: Well, yeah. Well, because of the baby, right? Yeah. And so I don't know how, but I guess that it stretched out the B to the point where it disappeared. But
7: jeez.
1: I mean, we're older now. We're wiser. We don't need, like, curse words on our body.
3: Oh, she had still, a way out.
1: Yeah.
2: Now she's a mommy... Whatever.
1: Oh, instead of the, put mommy.
2: Yeah.
1: Give us a call. Can you beat that? Crazy regretful tattoos. 833-685-9595.
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0: Hey, Dex, Barbie T, B93.7. Coming up, just about two songs away, real or fake news headlines. These are headlines we're going to run by Barbie T. She has to figure out if they are real or completely made up.
1: Mm-hmm.
0: First one, you ready?
1: Yeah.
0: New Jersey diner introduces invisible menu where customers have to guess what they ordered.
1: Huh?
0: Yep.
1: Customers have to guess what they ordered?
0: Yeah, guess what they order. So they're just going to guess, like, hey, I'll have a cheeseburger with da-da-da and hope they have it.
1: Oh, that's rude.
0: Isn't it?
1: I'm going to say real news.
0: You're going to say real news?
1: Yeah, it sounds ridiculous enough.
0: Who's going to pay for that? You're just going to guess?
1: Yeah.
0: And if they don't have it, what, they're just going to make whatever they want?
1: Or try to make something close to it.
0: All right. Lock in your answer. This is best 2 out of 3. We'll play next and give you the answer to that with the rest of the headlines.

0: Hey, Dex, Barbie T, good afternoon. It's B93.7. Here we go. Real or fake news headlines. Headlines were running by Barbie T. She has to figure out if it's real, completely made up. You can play along in the car. It's best 2 out of 3. First headline, New Jersey diner introduces invisible menu where customers have to guess what they want to order and hope they have it.
1: Oh, I said real because, I mean, it sounds ridiculous enough to do.
0: And who's going to go to this diner?
1: People.
0: Really?
1: Yeah, they want to see how they do it.
0: All right, if you said real news, you are...
1: Oh, whatever. It's a thing. Make it a thing.
0: It's not a thing.
1: Make it a thing.
0: Okay.
1: I could see someone doing this.
0: Alabama high school replaces detention with competitive clog dancing tournament.
1: What? I love clogging.
0: So basically what they have to do is instead of going to detention, they have to clog dance.
1: Okay, I'll clog dance.
0: In Alabama? That's what they're going to do instead of detention?
1: Yeah.
0: So you're saying real?
1: Real.
0: Boy, this is getting too easy.
1: Oh, it was fake?
0: Totally fake.
1: Clogging's not easy. It's not easy.
0: I really was trying to make something ridiculous out.
1: But it's not easy. Like, have you ever clogged before?
0: Yeah, and that's why they're not going to do it for detention.
1: Whatever.
0: Last one, just for fun, because we failed early. A Kansas man asked a judge to let him settle custody battle with his ex by trial with sword fight.
1: Dang, he really hates her.
0: Right. So, like, what, we're going to get swords out? We're going to...
1: Fake news.
0: You're going to say fake news?
1: Yeah.
0: If you said fake news...
1: why are you kidding me?
0: Damon is the guy's name. Apparently, he was in a custody battle with his ex over their kid and asked the courts if they could have. He had a sword and he wanted to do a trial by combat using swords.
1: Wow.
0: That's insane.
1: Like, I would check. I mean, I'm pretty sure this guy's got some domestic charges in his history because what?
0: Yeah. Despite being absurd, that never ended up happening.
1: Can she get a restraining order?
0: That might be a good idea, too.
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2: I've been putting Barbie to the test today. So we've been doing a quiz of like, do you know the upstate, right?
0: Yeah.
2: So let's go to Clemson this time.
0: Okay.
2: If you were to guess, how many students are enrolled for 2025, last year?
0: For Clemson?
2: Yep. Total students for the year.
0: I don't know. That's a good one. Let's say 20,000.
2: Close. 29,545 students. Almost 30,000 students.
0: Wow.
2: Went to Clemson last year.
0: The freshman class for Lander University, this is the biggest we've seen in a while.
2: Oh, yeah? How many is that? 500?
0: Whoa, not too much on Lander.
2: What?
0: We had way more than 500. We was in the thousands, thank you.
2: Okay. Like 2,000?
0: No, like more than that.
2: Okay, look it up. What is it?
0: It's 4,810, the total enrollment for class of 2030.
2: Wow. Okay. Not quite 30.
0: It's fine.

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